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5: Here's your river forecast. Lows level off around 56 tonight under mainly clear skies. Northerly winds around 5 miles an hour. Mainly sunny skies again tomorrow. High temperatures reach up to 79. Chance of thunderstorms tomorrow night. Lows level off around 62. Mainly cloudy skies expected. I'm meteorologist Derek Height on 94.9 and 99.1 The River. Right now, it's 73 degrees.
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8: Here's your river forecast. Lows level off around 56 tonight under mainly clear skies. Northerly winds around 5 miles an hour. Mainly sunny skies again tomorrow. High temperatures reach up to 79. Chance of thunderstorms tomorrow night. Lows level off around 62. Mainly cloudy skies expected. I'm meteorologist Derek Height on 94.9 and 99.1 The River. Right now, it's 73 degrees.
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10: Here's your river forecast. Lows dip down to about 55 tonight under clear skies, northerly winds around 5 miles an hour. High temperatures reach up to 79. Tomorrow, mainly clear skies. Chance of thunderstorms tomorrow night. Lows dip down to about 63, partly cloudy skies. I'm meteorologist Derek Height on 94.9 and 99.1 The River. Right now, it's 73 degrees.
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3: Here's your river forecast. Lows dip down to about 55 tonight under clear skies. Northerly winds around 5 miles an hour. High temperatures reach up to 79. Tomorrow, mainly clear skies. Chance of thunderstorms tomorrow night. Lows dip down to about 63. Partly cloudy skies. I'm meteorologist Derek Height on 94.9 and 99.1 The River. Currently, it's 68 degrees.
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3: Here's your river forecast. Lows dip down to about 55 tonight under clear skies, northerly winds around 5 miles an hour. High temperatures reach up to 79. Tomorrow, mainly clear skies. Chance of thunderstorms tomorrow night. Lows dip down to about 63, partly cloudy skies. I'm meteorologist Derek Height on 94.9 and 99.1 The River. Currently, it's 68 degrees.
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5: Here's your river forecast. Lows dip down to about 55 tonight under clear skies, northerly winds around 5 miles an hour. High temperatures reach up to 79. Tomorrow, mainly clear skies. Chance of thunderstorms tomorrow night. Lows dip down to about 63, partly cloudy skies. I'm meteorologist Derek Height on 94.9 and 99.1 The River. Right now, it's 66 degrees.
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2: Here's your river forecast. Lows dip down to about 55 tonight. Under clear skies, northerly winds around 5 miles an hour. High temperatures reach up to 79. Tomorrow, mainly clear skies. Chance of thunderstorms tomorrow night. Lows dip down to about 63. Partly cloudy skies. I'm meteorologist Derek Height on 94.9 and 99.1 The River. Right now, it's 64 degrees.
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7: Here's your river forecast. Lows dip down to about 55 tonight under clear skies, northerly winds around 5 miles an hour. High temperatures reach up to 79. Tomorrow, mainly clear skies. Chance of thunderstorms tomorrow night. Lows dip down to about 63, partly cloudy skies. I'm meteorologist Derek Height on 94.9 and 99.1 The River. Right now, it's 64 degrees.
0: This is The River.

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This morning I woke up still dreaming, with memories playing through my head. You'll never know how much I miss you. The day that they took you, I wish it was me instead.

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1: Here's your river forecast. Lows dip down to about 55 tonight under clear skies, northerly winds around 5 miles an hour. High temperatures reach up to 79. Tomorrow, mainly clear skies. Chance of thunderstorms tomorrow night. Lows dip down to about 63, partly cloudy skies. I'm meteorologist Derek Height on 94.9 and 99.1 The River. Right now, 61.
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2: Here's your river forecast. Lows dip down to about 55 tonight under clear skies, northerly winds around 5 miles an hour. High temperatures reach up to 79. Tomorrow, mainly clear skies. Chance of thunderstorms tomorrow night. Lows dip down to about 63. Partly cloudy skies. I'm meteorologist Derek Height on 94.9 and 99.1 The River. 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
1: Here's your river forecast. Lows dip down to about 55 overnight under clear skies. Winds out of the northwest around 5 miles an hour. High temperatures reach up to 79 Thursday. Mainly clear skies. Chance for storms Thursday night. Lows level off around 63. Partly cloudy skies. I'm meteorologist Derek Height on 94.9 and 99.1 The River. Currently 61.
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2: Here's your river forecast. Lows dip down to about 55 overnight under clear skies. Winds out of the northwest around 5 miles an hour. High temperatures reach up to 79 Thursday. Mainly clear skies. Chance for storms Thursday night. Lows level off around 63. Partly cloudy skies. I'm meteorologist Derek Height on 94.9 and 99.1 The River. 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
2: Here's your updated forecast brought to you by QuickStar, supporting local weather and communities across the state. Clear skies overnight with lows around 55. Northwesterly winds around 5 miles an hour. Thursday, daytime highs approaching 79. Chance of thunderstorms Thursday night, lows around 63, partly cloudy. I'm meteorologist Derek Height on 94.9 and 99.1 The River. Right now, 59.
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0: Here's your updated forecast brought to you by Quickstar, supporting local weather and communities across the state. Clear skies overnight with lows around 55. Northwesterly winds around 5 miles an hour. Thursday, daytime highs approaching 79. Chance of thunderstorms Thursday night, lows around 63, partly cloudy. I'm meteorologist Derek Hite on 94.9 and 99.1 The River. 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
2: Here's your updated forecast brought to you by Quickstar, supporting local weather and communities across the state. Clear skies overnight with lows around 55. Northwesterly winds around 5 miles an hour. Thursday, daytime highs approaching 79. Chance of thunderstorms Thursday night, lows around 63, partly cloudy. I'm meteorologist Derek Height on 94.9 and 99.1 The River. Right now, 57.
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2: Here's your updated forecast brought to you by Quickstar, supporting local weather and communities across the state. Clear skies overnight with lows around 55. Northwesterly winds around 5 miles an hour. Thursday, daytime highs approaching 79. Chance of thunderstorms Thursday night, lows around 63, partly cloudy. I'm meteorologist Derek Height on 94.9 and 99.1 The River. 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

0: Here's your river forecast. Lows dip down to about 55 overnight. Under clear skies, winds out of the northwest around 5 miles an hour. High temperatures reach up to 79. Thursday, mainly clear skies. Chance of thunderstorms Thursday night. Lows dip down to about 63. Partly cloudy skies. I'm meteorologist Derek Height on 94.9 and 99.1 The River. Right now, 57.
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2: Here's your river forecast. Lows dip down to about 55 overnight under clear skies. Winds out of the northwest around 5 miles an hour. High temperatures reach up to 79 Thursday. Mainly clear skies. Chance of thunderstorms Thursday night. Lows dip down to about 63. Partly cloudy skies. I'm meteorologist Derek Hite on 94.9 and 99.1 The River. 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

0: Here's your river forecast. Lows dip down to about 55 overnight under clear skies. Winds out of the northwest around 5 miles an hour. High temperatures reach up to 79. Thursday, mainly clear skies. Chance of thunderstorms Thursday night. Lows dip down to about 63. Partly cloudy skies. I'm meteorologist Derek Hite on 94.9 and 99.1 The River. Currently 55.
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2: Here's your river forecast. Lows dip down to about 55 overnight under clear skies. Winds out of the northwest around 5 miles an hour. High temperatures reach up to 79 Thursday. Mainly clear skies. Chance of thunderstorms Thursday night. Lows dip down to about 63. Partly cloudy skies. I'm meteorologist Derek Height on 94.9 and 99.1 The River. Currently, it's 54 degrees.
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2: Here's your river forecast. Lots of sunshine today with highs around 79. Winds out of the south around 5 miles an hour. Partly cloudy skies tonight. Chance of thunderstorms. Lows level off around 63. Sunshine mixed with clouds at times tomorrow. Chance of thunderstorms. High temperatures reach up to 81. I'm meteorologist Derek Height on 94.9 and 99.1 The River. Currently, it's 54 degrees.
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4: Here's your river forecast. Lots of sunshine today with highs around 79. Winds out of the south around 5 miles an hour. Partly cloudy skies tonight. Chance of thunderstorms. Lows level off around 63. Sunshine mixed with clouds at times tomorrow. Chance of thunderstorms. High temperatures reach up to 81. I'm meteorologist Derek Height on 94.9 and 99.1 The River. Currently, it's 54 degrees.
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1: This is Radio Iowa. The cause of Wednesday's fire that destroyed a central Iowa salvage yard is still unknown. One person was badly burned in the fire at Hawkeye Auto Salvage in DeSoto. The Iowa DNR is now investigating a fuel spill following the fire. Indianola is the latest town in Iowa to switch off its flock cameras, automated license plate readers, which are prompting protests about privacy nationwide. Indianola Police Lieutenant Ty Sparks says the 8 pole-mounted cameras have proven to be a valuable law enforcement tool.
2: If someone reports a crime and they have a make, model of a vehicle associated in a time frame, it gives us the ability to locate those vehicles or identify suspects.
1: Despite their value, Sparks says choosing to suspend the flock camera program reflects the importance the department places on maintaining the confidence of Indianola's residents. Last week, Waukee also ended its contract with the company, shutting down 11 cameras. This is Radio Iowa.
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0: 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Here's Darren Swenson.
7: Decorah High School has been ranked as the second best high school in the state of Iowa, according to a U.S. News and World Report survey. The survey ranks high schools based on performance on state-required tests, graduation rates, and how well students are prepared for college. Since 2022, Decorah High School has ranked no lower than fourth in the state rankings in this survey, ranking in the top 2 and 5 of the last 7 years. City of Waukon residents have until the end of the week to fill out a survey related to the updating of the city's comprehensive plan. Waukon City Manager Grayson Rolette.
8: We want good data in so that we can get good data out, right? So that takes time. We actually did extend the survey into this month, I believe. Actually, the deadline is now the 21st, so there is still some time to complete that survey. We've gotten a good amount of responses so far, but we had a little bit of buffer time. We decided to extend the survey, but we want to do this process well. And so far, I've been very pleased with, we've had great public involvement with this. We've had great stakeholder involvement. We certainly hope to continue that into the future.
7: Rolette says the next steps in the process will be focus group work in September. He says the city is still on a timeline for potential adoption by both the Planning and Zoning Commission and the City Council by the end of the calendar year. And several matters will go before the Decorah Parks and Recreation Board for its meeting tonight. The board will review a plan for archery deer hunting in selected city parks. The board will also consider additional naming rights sponsorship levels for the Raleigh Sports Complex. Other items on the agenda include discussion on the Community Foundation Fund promotion, a Phelps Park holiday lighting agreement, and the use of quasi-endowment funds for the Raleigh Sports Complex. The meeting will begin at 5 p.m. at Decorah City Hall. With news, I'm Darren Swenson.
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12: Here's your river forecast. Lots of sunshine today with highs around 79. Winds out of the south around 5 miles an hour. Partly cloudy skies tonight. Chance of thunderstorms. Lows level off around 63. Sunshine mixed with clouds at times tomorrow. Chance of thunderstorms. High temperatures reach up to 81. I'm meteorologist Derek Height on 94.9 and 99.1 The River. Currently, it's 54 degrees.
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We'll talk about the Houston County Fair Youth Livestock Auction coming up here in minutes. Right now, John Splitoff.

0: 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Tune in for live coverage this Saturday morning, the Houston County Fair in Caledonia, the livestock auction. 9 a.m. it starts here on the River, 94.9 and 99.1. You can watch it as well. Go to our LA Communications YouTube channel. 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And listen in or watch. And thanks to Caledonia Bakery, also Good Times Restaurant and Bar, Caledonia Lumber Company and Construction, Golden Hawk Farms, Danielson Insurance, Lee Auto Body and Sales, Spring Grove Communications, Richards Sanitation, Lanesboro Sales Commission, and Jets Meats and Cafe.
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0: is the kind of love that God only knows.
1: This is The River.
2: Lindbergh says Canada remains a challenge in trade negotiations. I'm Erin Anderson with the Brownfield Dairy Update. The USDA's Undersecretary for Trade and Foreign Agricultural Affairs says the USMCA review process has had both successes and challenges. Luke Lindbergh tells Brownfield, significant progress has been made in negotiations with Mexico.
3: I know the teams have been in consistent communication. I was actually down in Mexico last week on a non-USMCA related matter, and I heard from the Mexican government that they agree that the process is moving forward.
2: But he says talks with Canada have been a different story.
3: With Canada right now, it's been pretty clear that the president is unhappy with them and the way specifically they've been treating our alcohol sales in Canada and our dairy sales for too long. They've been discriminating against our dairy producers. So we'd like to get past those couple hurdles before we can really engage in full force on a broader USMCA review with Canada.
2: Lindbergh says Canada continues to manage its dairy sector in ways that don't match the original intent of the agreement.
3: I think everybody sort of knows what needs to happen. It's just a matter of political courage and goodwill to do it.
2: Cash dairy prices were mostly down Wednesday at the Chicago Mercantile Exchange. Dry whey was down a quarter to 69 and a quarter. One sale was reported at that price. 40-pound cheese blocks were down a quarter to 157 and a half. Two sales were reported at 158 and 158 and a quarter. Cheese barrels were unchanged at 156 and a half. No sales were reported. Butter was down 3 to 143. Six sales were reported ranging from 143 to 146 and a quarter. Nonfat dry milk was up 3 to 181. Six sales were reported ranging from 179 to 181. I'm Erin Anderson with the Brownfield Dairy Update.
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0: Chuck Mangione, Feels So Good. It's 94.9, 99.1, the river. When you stretch, yeah, sometimes it feels good, and sometimes something makes a weird cracking noise, and you're like, what was that? Was it my ankle? Or was it my back? Or my neck? Or all of the above? I'm not sure. 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
1: This is Sports on Radio Iowa. I'm Todd Kim. Iowa State coach Jimmy Rogers says his team has lofty goals despite low expectations from outside the program. Most preseason polls have the Cyclones at or near the bottom of the Big 12 heading into Rogers' first season as head coach.
2: If you want to push your team, you have to take their goals and you got to show it to them constantly. And this team has really bought into wanting to be special, blocking out the outside noise, and believing in themselves when nobody else in the country does, because none of those things matter.
1: The Cyclones open September 5th by hosting Southeast Missouri. A walk-off single in the bottom of the ninth lifted Toledo to a 2-1 win over the Iowa Cubs. It was the I-Cubs' fifth straight loss. Midwest League make it seven straight wins for the Quad Cities. The River Bandits scored six runs in the fifth to win at Dayton 6-5. Cedar Rapids lost at Beloit 5-1. 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
11: Here's your river forecast. Lots of sunshine today with highs around 79. Winds out of the south around 5 miles an hour. Partly cloudy skies tonight. Chance of thunderstorms. Lows level off around 63. Sunshine mixed with clouds at times tomorrow. Chance of thunderstorms. High temperatures reach up to 81. I'm meteorologist Derek Height on 94.9 and 99.1 The River. Currently, it's 54 degrees.
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0: Well, your mornings are filled with the music of your lifetime, plus news, weather, sports, ag info. And we've got Our Town on the way here after 9 o'clock with Darren Swenson. And I know the folks at the Iowa Ag Business Network have been having fun and keeping busy at the Iowa State Fair. Here's the latest now, the Ag Business Report.
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1: Lydia Zerbe is the Iowa Soybean Association Consumer Insights Manager, and she tells the Iowa Ag Radio Network about the coalition of ag groups that work together to make the Iowa Food and Family Project.
3: So we represent the seven biggest commodity organizations in Iowa. So we have soybean, corn, pork, beef, dairy, egg, and turkey. And so they all contribute to the Iowa Food and Family Project, and they all

0: represent the great farmers and the agriculture that's happening in Iowa. So through our content and our events, we try to represent all of them through recipes, through farming, and through just stories about innovative things that are happening in Iowa.
1: Zerbe says that the Iowa Food and Family Project is an excellent way to connect the public with agriculture in Iowa.
0: We see people from all over the state, even from all over the United States. And so agriculture is on full display here at the fair. People may have walked through the barns or seen a show. And so we really see it as a great opportunity to put agriculture on display and have people go a little bit deeper into the food and the products that are made and grown and produced here in Iowa.
1: Zerbe explains some of the activities that fairgoers can participate in at the exhibit at this year's fair.
0: So we have a spin wheel, and so you'll answer a trivia question. If you get it right or wrong, you're still taking a piece of information away. Then you can pick up a pack of trading cards. So each trading card has 5 cards in it. One is going to be that Iowa Ag All-Star. It's a holographic card. The other ones are going to represent each of the commodity organizations. So it may be a food like pork chop on a stick. It may be a location like Cattlemen's Beef Quarters, or it may be a farmer. So you get to learn a little bit more about those people and products.
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0: This is The River. Here's Barry White.
1: We got it together, didn't we? We've definitely got our thing together, don't we, baby? 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

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That super world of my own. Nobody but you and me. We've got it together, baby.

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1: 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Good morning, I'm Josh Blake. Soon, we'll check in and get our latest forecast. Gonna be a pretty decent day today. 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
2: This is Radio Iowa. No condition report is being released on the person who was badly burned in Wednesday's fire that destroyed a Central Iowa salvage yard. The cause of the blaze at Hawkeye Auto Salvage in DeSoto is still under investigation. After last month's fire that gutted three-quarters of the AgriStar plant in Postville, the company says limited operations could resume next week. Some 600 workers were idled. Last week it was Waukee. This week it's Indianola, shutting off flock cameras which read license plates and have prompted protests over privacy across the country. Indianola Police Lieutenant Ty Spark says those cameras are helpful tools, but it's more important to maintain the confidence of the town's residents.
3: There's not enough known about where this data goes after we've used it. We saw that as a legitimate concern. We are willing to make our jobs a little bit harder in order to maintain that trust with our community.
2: Reports say some 300 flock cameras are still in use just in central Iowa. This is Radio Iowa.
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7: 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This project was supported in part by grant number 90MPPG0046 from the U.S. Administration for Community Living, Department of Health and Human Services, Washington, D.C. 20201.
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8: Decorah High School has been ranked as the second best high school in the state of Iowa, according to a U.S. News and World Report survey. The survey ranks high schools based on performance on state-required tests, graduation rates, and how well students are prepared for college. Since 2022, Decorah High School has ranked no lower than fourth in the state rankings in this survey, ranking in the top two in five of the last 7 years. City of Waukon residents have until the end of the week to fill out a survey related to the updating of the city's comprehensive plan. Waukon City Manager Grayson Rolette.
9: We want good data in so that we can get good data out, right? So that takes time. We actually did extend the survey into this month, I believe. Actually, the deadline is now the 21st, so there is okay. Still some time to complete that survey. We've gotten a good amount of responses so far, but we had a little bit of buffer time. We decided to extend the survey, but we want to do this process well. And so far, I've been very pleased with, we've had great public involvement with this. We've had great stakeholder involvement. We certainly hope to continue that into the future.
8: Rolette says the next steps in the process will be focus group work in September. He says the city is still on a timeline for potential adoption by both the Planning and Zoning Commission and the City Council by the end of the calendar year. And several matters will go before the Decorah Parks and Recreation Board for its meeting tonight. The board will review a plan for archery deer hunting in selected city parks. The board will also consider additional naming rights sponsorship levels for the Raleigh Sports Complex. Other items on the agenda include discussion on the Community Foundation Fund promotion, a Phelps Park holiday lighting agreement, and the use of quasi-endowment funds for the Raleigh Sports Complex. The meeting will begin at 5 p.m. at Decorah City Hall. With news, I'm Darren Swenson.
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13: Here's your river forecast. Lots of sunshine today with highs around 79. Winds out of the south around 5 miles an hour. Partly cloudy skies tonight. Chance of thunderstorms. Lows level off around 63. Sunshine mixed with clouds at times tomorrow. Chance of thunderstorms. High temperatures reach up to 81. I'm meteorologist Derek Height on 94.9 and 99.1 The River. Currently, it's 54 degrees.
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Good morning, I'm Josh. And temperature 54. Here's Bruno Mars.

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0: 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Just about 7:30 now. Temperature 55 with our weather forecast on the way. 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Good day to celebrate us here on the radio. National Bacon Lovers Day. Good day to put some bacon on it. Sounds good to me. And International Hawaiian Pizza Day. A day for pizza with ham, pineapples, and, you know, you like pineapple on pizza? I'm not a big fan. Pineapple on the side? Sure. Ham on pizza? Sure, why not? But bacon on pizza? Definitely. And World Mosquito Day. Why do we have mosquitoes? I guess to feed the bats. I don't know. I got bit a little bit this past weekend, but I'm doing okay. World Mosquito Day.
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2: The Athletic reporting that Colts tight end Tyler Warren left practice early. He appeared to injure his groin. Los Angeles Chargers starting center Tyler Biadasz out indefinitely after injuring his ACL and the other parts of his left knee. Tampa Bay Buccaneers defensive tackle Vita Vea agreed to a one-year $30 million extension. And Commanders defensive tackle Johnny Newton out indefinitely as he tore his pectoral. Peyton Watson is going to the Cleveland Cavaliers on a trade. Max Strus going to the Los Angeles Clippers and the Denver Nuggets receiving a 2031 Cavaliers first-round pick and 2032 Kings second-round pick. Watson will sign a new four-year, $88 million deal to join the Cavaliers. That deal will include both a player option and a trade kicker, per Shams Charania. In the WNBA, Azzy Fudd, Dallas Wings rookie, will undergo arthroscopic right knee surgery next week and miss the remainder of this season.
3: Former New Hampton prep Braden McShane is set to take the reins as a starting linebacker for the UNI defense this fall. McShane says seeing the field a bit last year made him motivated for this season.
4: I got to play a little bit last year. Unfortunately, I had an injury, but yeah, I'm really excited for this year. I worked hard in the offseason, ready to step into that starting spot and have a great year.
3: Panthers are coming off of a 3-9 season a year ago. McShane was asked what will go into improving that record this year.
4: I would just say being more consistent. There was a lot of times last year we weren't very consistent defensively. We were missing assignments, so I think the key defensively is being more consistent this year.
3: McShane says the early focus on the defensive side of the ball will be forcing more turnovers.
4: Yeah, it's definitely going to be important. The more chances the offense gets, I mean, the better it is for the team. So we're going to be playing fast. We're going to be going after the football this year, trying to force fumbles, interceptions. So just going to be playing hard.
3: McShane says he has high goals for himself for this season.
4: I want the team to be successful, obviously. And I think individually, if I can do my job at a really high level, all conference player, like, I think the team's gonna have great success. So that's my goals.
3: The Panthers will open their season September 5th at Eastern Washington. And the Decorah girls tennis team will get back into action this afternoon. The girls are 2-0 in duels this year and will travel to Winona Cotter. That's a look at sports for a Thursday morning. I'm Darren Swenson.
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9: Menards. Here's your river forecast. Lots of sunshine today with highs around 79. Winds out of the south around 5 miles an hour. Partly cloudy skies tonight. Chance of thunderstorms. Lows level off around 63. Sunshine mixed with clouds at times tomorrow. Chance of thunderstorms. High temperatures reach up to 81. I'm meteorologist Derek Height on 94.9 and 99.1 The River. Currently, it's 54 degrees.
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0: 94.9, 99.1, The River, Josh Blake. Music from Paula Cole, I Don't Want to Wait. So stick around for Adele and John Sebastian. And then at 8 o'clock, Darren Swenson with another news update.
1: Corn and soybeans both have some small yet solid gains. This is Market Matters on the Iowa Agribusiness Radio Network. From day 8 of the Iowa State Fair, I'm Dustin Huffman. Front month corn and soybean futures both about 3 to 4 cents higher. Yesterday we saw December corn up 10 cents, November beans up 20 and a half, Kansas City wheat was up 18 and a quarter cents. On Wednesday, soybeans rallied for the second time in three sessions from uncertainty in U.S. crop potential. Corn followed soybeans for some of the same disappointing yield reports coming out of this week's Pro Farmer Crop Tour in the Midwest. On Wednesday, scouts found lower corn yields in Illinois and western Iowa than last year. Additionally, soybean pod counts dropped from a year ago in both locations. Black Sea exports expected to reach multi-year lows for the first 4 months of the year, pushed up wheat prices. Outside of profit-taking, the row crop markets may well remain supported until combines roll and monitor readings tell another story. Additionally, the energy markets are supportive with the escalation of the war in the Middle East and in the Black Sea. The Dow Jones Industrial Average right now is trading down 85 points. European and Asian markets are also trading lower here this morning. On the livestock side of things, the complex end of the day mixed again with the cattle contracts now concerned that not enough fundamental support is going to develop in this week's market, but the lean hog contracts closed mildly higher. Some light cash cattle trade developed in Nebraska at 355 to 356 dressed. We'll take a look at those numbers coming for you next.
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1: On the overnight, September corn up 4 at 477 even. December new crop up 4 and a quarter. That's at 502 and a quarter. September beans up 3 at 1225 and a quarter. November new crop up 3 and a quarter. They're at 1240 and a half. Soybean meal is trading up $1.40 at $3.20.30. Soy oil up 48 cents at $70.34. Chicago wheat up a nickel at $6.85 and a quarter. Kansas winter wheat, that's trading up 2.5 at $7.64.5. Kansas spring wheat up 15 and a quarter at $7.5. Minneapolis spring wheat trading up 9 cents at $7.03. Oats unchanged at $3.31.5. We saw triple digit losses in the cattle and double digit gains in hogs. That's Market Matters.
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0: 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Good morning. This is KDHK HD2 Decorah and KDEC 1240 AM Decorah. Pledge of Allegiance here before we get to Radio Iowa News. Here's Everson Ponish with the pledge.
1: I pledge allegiance to the flag of the United States of America and to the republic for which it stands, one nation, under God, indivisible, with liberty and justice for all.
2: This is Radio Iowa. The cause of Wednesday's fire that destroyed a central Iowa salvage yard is still unknown. One person was badly burned in the fire at Hawkeye Auto Salvage in DeSoto. The Iowa DNR is now investigating a fuel spill following the fire. Indianola is the latest town in Iowa to switch off its flock cameras, automated license plate readers, which are prompting protests about privacy nationwide. Indianola Police Lieutenant Ty Sparks says the 8 pole-mounted cameras have proven to be a valuable law enforcement tool.
3: If someone reports a crime and they have a make, model of a vehicle associated in a time frame, it gives us the ability to locate those vehicles or identify suspects.
2: Despite their value, Sparks says choosing to suspend the flock camera program reflects the importance the department places on maintaining the confidence of Indianola's residents. Last week, Waukee also ended its contract with the company, shutting down 11 cameras. This is Radio Iowa.
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7: 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This project was supported in part by grant number 90MPPG0046 from the U.S. Administration for Community Living, Department of Health and Human Services, Washington, D.C. 20201.
0: 56 degrees on this Thursday morning. Time for our local report here after 8 o'clock. And here's News Director Darren Swenson.
8: Decorah High School has been ranked as the second best high school in the state of Iowa, according to a U.S. News and World Report survey. The survey ranks high schools based on performance on state-required tests, graduation rates, and how well students are prepared for college. Since 2022, Decorah High School has ranked no lower than fourth in the state rankings in this survey, ranking in the top 2 and 5 of the last 7 years. City of Waukon residents have until the end of the week to fill out a survey related to the updating of the city's comprehensive plan. Waukon City Manager Grayson Rolette.
9: We want good data in so that we can get good data out, right? So that takes time. We actually did extend the survey into this month, I believe. Actually, the deadline is now the 21st, so there is still some time to complete that survey. We've gotten a good amount of responses so far, but we had a little bit of buffer time. We decided to extend the survey, but we want to do this process well. And so far, I've been very pleased with, we've had great public involvement with this. We've had great stakeholder involvement. We certainly hope to continue that into the future.
8: Rolette says the next steps in the process will be focus group work in September. He says the city is still on a timeline for potential adoption by both the Planning and Zoning Commission and the City Council by the end of the calendar year. And several matters will go before the Decorah Parks and Recreation Board for its meeting tonight. The board will review a plan for archery deer hunting in selected city parks. The board will also consider additional naming rights sponsorship levels for the Raleigh Sports Complex. Other items on the agenda include discussion on the Community Foundation Fund promotion, a Phelps Park holiday lighting agreement, and the use of quasi-endowment funds for the Raleigh Sports Complex. The meeting will begin at 5 p.m. at Decorah City Hall. With news, I'm Darren Swenson.
10: 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Call Danny at 563-568-7401. A Master Christian burial for Carol C.J. Lensing, age 76, of Decorah, will be held on Friday at 11 a.m. at the St. Benedict Catholic Church in Decorah. And there'll be a luncheon following the service where guests will have a chance to greet the family. The Helms Funeral Home is helping the family of Carol C.J. Lensing, age 76, of Decorah. Services are a celebration of life for Adrian Wayne Hoff, age 66, of Viroqua, will be held on Saturday at 10 a.m. at the Westby United Methodist Church. A visitation is being held 9 a.m. until the time of services. The Roth Family Cremation Center and Funeral Services is helping the family for Adrian Wayne Hoff, age 66, of Viroqua. Services for Isaac T. Vick, age 19, of Spring Grove, will be held on Saturday at 1 p.m. at the Trinity Lutheran Church in Spring Grove. Visitation will be Friday from 4 until 7 at the Trinity Lutheran Church in Spring Grove, and from 11 to 12:30 Saturday prior to services at the church. The Mengus Funeral Home in Mabel is helping the family of Isaac T. Vick, age 19, of Spring Grove. Memorial services for Carol Lang, age 86, of Harmony, will be held on Saturday at 11 a.m. at the St. Matthew's Lutheran Church in Granger, with a visitation 1 hour prior to services at the church. The Schmelzer Funeral Home in Harmony is helping the family of Carol Lang, age 86, of Harmony.
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13: Here's your River Forecast. High temperatures reach up to 79 today under mainly clear skies, southerly winds around 5 miles an hour. Chance of thunderstorms tonight. Lows dip down to about 63. Partly cloudy skies. Chance of thunderstorms tomorrow. High temperatures reach up to 81. Sunshine mixed with clouds at times. I'm meteorologist Derek Hite on 94.9 and 99.1 The River. 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
0: All right, bringing you more music here until 9 o'clock, and then Our Town with Darren Swenson. Got Steely Dan on the way in Chicago. Right now, kicking off the hour with Todd Rundgren on 94.9 and 99.1 The River.

Well, apparently the term Google it is gone. I didn't realize this. If you're still saying Google it, congratulations, you're officially old. And according to a New York Magazine article, Gen Z and Gen Alpha are more likely to say search it up instead of Google it. The reason is simple. They're no longer getting information from just one place, while older generations often went straight to Google. That's my generation, right? Or the encyclopedia before that. Today's kids might use ChatGPT, TikTok, YouTube, Siri, Alexa, or traditional search engines, depending on what they're looking for. And experts say Google it tells people where to go. Well, search it up simply describes the action. So which do you use? 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

0: 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Josh Blake in Our Town comes your way here after 9 o'clock. We'll check weather next.
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6: Here's your river forecast. High temperatures reach up to 79 today under mainly clear skies, southerly winds around 5 miles an hour. Chance of thunderstorms tonight, lows dip down to about 63, partly cloudy skies. Chance of thunderstorms tomorrow, high temperatures reach up to 81, sunshine mixed with clouds at times. I'm meteorologist Derek Hite on 94.9 and 99.1 The River. 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

Well, this time of the year, it's nice to have some fresh produce, isn't it? Yeah, well, you can eat more of a watermelon than just the juicy red part. The USDA has added an official nutrition profile for watermelon rind. That's right. The watermelon jacket, the outside. A third cup serving has just 10 calories, plus 1 gram of fiber, 140 milligrams of potassium, and 4 milligrams of vitamin C. And the new listing makes it easier to evaluate watermelon rind in recipes, nutrition education, meal planning, also encouraging greater use of the whole watermelon. You know, don't waste anything. The rind can be blended into smoothies, shredded into slaws, pickled, or tossed into stir fries. So the next time you eat a watermelon, don't rind yourself short. This is The River. Good morning. No.

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6: Here's your river forecast. High temperatures reach up to 79 today under mainly clear skies, southerly winds around 5 miles an hour. Chance of thunderstorms tonight, lows dip down to about 63, partly cloudy skies. Chance of thunderstorms tomorrow, high temperatures reach up to 81, sunshine mixed with clouds at times. I'm meteorologist Derek Height on 94.9 and 99.1 The River. Currently, it's 64 degrees.
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0: It is Thursday. It is the gateway to the weekend. We're Thursday morning at 9 o'clock. You know what we do. We bring you the Our Town program right here on 94.9 and 99.1 The River. 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I'm Darren Swinson. I'm the host of the program. And our sponsor of the program, as has been 4 years, with folks at Great Trust. On the program this morning, we'll get the latest on what's going on in the city of Waukon as Waukon City Manager Grayson Roulette. Coming up on September the 8th, it is the PEPL election in the Southwind School District, and we'll get the breakdown of what that will mean for Southwind School District residents with Southwind Superintendent Chris Eink, as well as District Business Manager Chris Smith. Coming up this weekend, another celebration going on in our area. It's the Norman Borlaug Harvest Festival. It kind of gets underway tonight, but the full event will be Friday and Saturday in Cresco. We'll check in with our friend Jason Passmore from the Cresco Chamber and Howard County Economic Development. But first things first, school will start next week, and safety has to be our number one concern because we've got a lot of precious cargo heading to school buildings. They're going to be out on the roads, whether it's going to be teenagers driving, whether it's going to be kids walking or biking to school, whether it's going to be kids on school buses, and we need to protect them, and safety has to be paramount. And we will break down all the things we need to keep in mind related to safety and school children with Will Marks from the Decorah Police Department. Will will get us going on Our Town. It's brought to you by Decorah Bank and Trust, and you have your dial tuned to 94.9 and 99.1 The River, or your streamer set to riverradiofm.com.
1: Next week, the kids go back to school, and when kids go back to school, we got to keep safety in mind. We got to keep it in mind no matter what's happening, but with the start of school, it's a good time to hit on a few reminders, and Will Marks is with us from the Decorah Police Department. And Will, what are some general things that folks need to keep in mind with kids heading back to school next week?
2: Well, I think a number one thing to keep in mind is for everybody as a whole, including the students, just be aware of your surroundings. Keep your head up, keep your head on a swivel, so that way things aren't creeping up on you, such as traffic and events at school, whether there's bullying, harassment, anything like that that's going on from when you leave your house till you get home at the end of the day. Keep your head on a swivel just so you can kind of get in front of any problem that may arise. Another big thing is for parents to talk to your kids before school starts and put in their head that, hey, if you see something, say something. We can't help you if we don't know that an issue is happening or if a problem arises. So just for parents to get ahead of that and have that conversation with their kids. And another big important thing is for the drivers on the road, whether you're a high school kid driving to school or you're a parent or you're an adult and you don't have kids in the school system, they're all precious kids, and we need to keep an eye out for them and make sure they can get to school and home in a safe fashion. So everybody needs to come together as one to make sure we have a safe and successful school year.
1: And let's talk about a few things regarding traveling to school itself. For the kids that walk or bike to school, and there's plenty of them in Decorah, what do they need to keep in mind? What do the motorists around those kids need to keep in mind?
2: Yeah, so like I said right away, the number one thing for people walking and biking to school is be aware, keep your head on a swivel, minimize distractions, maybe don't go on your phone, don't be using headphones, things like that. Watch for traffic. A big thing is just because you're in a crosswalk does not mean the drivers see you. Make an effort to make eye contact with the drivers. Make sure the driver is reacting to you in the crosswalk before you enter the road, because even though you have the right of way, a person's not going to win against a vehicle. So we need to look out for ourselves in some manner to make sure we can stay safe on the way there. Another important thing for what, especially with the younger kids, when you're walking and biking to school, is obviously we have a lot of construction in the area and there's a lot of people around. So coming up with a route and maybe even alternative routes for when the construction moves that the parents will know as well. So that way the parents and the kids are on the same page for how they're going to get to and from school should a problem arise, or also just giving the kid that awareness or familiarity with the route.
1: And let's talk about school bus safety, not only on the buses themselves, but as a motorist when you're around buses. If there's one motorist that passes a stopped school bus, it's one too many. It's one damn too many.
2: Absolutely.
1: And that happens way too often. What are some things to keep in mind? And maybe let's remind folks of the punishment if you get caught passing a stopped school bus.
2: Yeah, so if you pass a stop school bus, it's an automatic ticket and you're more than likely losing your license from it. The school bus drivers actually do have cameras on the bus so we can go back and verify what happened. The school bus drivers can also report it and are supposed to report it if somebody passes the school bus. So that way nobody it's too big of an offense and too big of a risk for it to slide by. So it is a very big deal if you pass a school bus, and we all take it very seriously. It's very precious cargo on board. So a good rule of thumb, if you aren't or unsure if a school bus is stopped and you're unsure if you can go by it, stop and wait. It is just an easy, simple 2-minute thing that might take a little bit of time out of your day to stop and wait. If you compare to the consequences of what could happen, it is not a big deal to do so. The stop arm is out, the stop sign is out, and it's flashing red lights. Then it is illegal to pass the bus. Kids are unloading or getting on the bus or getting off the bus, and it is unsafe to pass. So you need to stop behind the bus, or even if you're coming towards the bus, you also need to stop as well, even if you're in the opposite lane of travel, because kids are crossing the roads or they're getting off on either side. You don't know if you're just a passerby. And as for the kids that are on the bus, it is also your responsibility when you're getting on and off the bus to keep your head on a swivel. Look both ways before you get on and off the bus because, yes, there are precautions in place and laws so people don't drive by the bus when you're stopped. But unfortunately, not everybody follows those laws, and that's why we're here. So take it upon yourselves to look out for yourself so you can stay safe when you're getting on and off the bus. As far as when you're on the bus, it's just like riding in a car. Even though you're with your friends and your parents aren't there watching you, when you get on the bus, sit in your seat, stay in your seat while the bus is moving, stay out of the aisles, and keep the distractions to a minimum. That bus driver has a very important job and a very large job to get you to school every day and get you home. Just keep the distractions to the bus driver to a minimum and stay safe on the bus on the way to school.
1: And another thing to keep in mind with especially the high school level, there's a lot of teenage drivers that will be driving to and from school and to and from their activities. And I know when I was a teenage driver, I thought I knew everything and I was a pretty good driver. Turns out, looking back, I was anything from it. I know you were a teenager, a little
2: I was a teenager very recently, and
1: Exactly. Less further
2: yep.
1: back than I was. But what are the things that teenage drivers need to keep in mind, and folks that are around schools with teenage drivers need to keep in mind?
2: Yeah, so the number one thing that comes to mind is slow down. A lot of accidents and problems can be mitigated or prevented if you just slow down. You don't have to be everywhere in a hurry. You might have to leave a few minutes from home a little bit earlier in the morning. But in the grand scheme of things, if you slow down, you will avoid a lot of these situations. If somebody comes out in front of you, if someone backs out in front of you, you have time to react and you have time to get that car stopped because the faster you're going, obviously the less reaction time you have and the longer it takes for that car to actually come to a stop. So just watch your speed, slow down, speed kills. You're not going to get there any faster if you get into an accident. Number two, stay off your phones. As of January of this year, we have a new hands-free law in Iowa, so there is a traffic code for if you're on your phone, if you're touching your phone, you don't have to be on a phone call or texting. If you're manipulating your handheld device, it is against Iowa code, and we do have a citation for that as well. So no phones while you're driving and wear your seatbelt. Seatbelts will do wonders for you. You are a projectile in that car. If it stops at 60 miles an hour, you don't stop. You go through the windshield 60 miles an hour. So you need that seatbelt on to keep you safe in the vehicle. It is the number one thing that keeps people safe in a vehicle if they're in an accident. There's a big difference in the outcome if you're wearing a seatbelt versus not wearing a seatbelt.
1: No.
2: Another thing I wanted to touch on, sorry, for the teenage
1: No problem.
2: drivers, especially going to the high school. Obviously, it is a big construction area this year. We have the roundabout, we have the new school being built. So just keep that in mind. There's going to be a lot more congestion at the high school than there may have in past years, even though every year there's a lot of vehicles, a lot of new drivers, a lot of pedestrians. So I cannot emphasize enough to slow down, keep your head on a swivel, watch out for your friends, your classmates, the construction workers, construction vehicles. There's a lot of moving parts down there this year, and it's a big responsibility to drive in that area. Experienced drivers have a tough time driving through that area. So, number one thing, go slow and be smart.
1: And a very good point you just made. And a lot of this gets down to just time. And A, allow yourself time to get to your destination. And B, you know what? Things happen. Sometimes kids forget something. Sometimes parents forget something. Us adults forget something. And you're running a little bit behind. And I'd imagine it's just be better to be 5, 10 minutes late for work than the alternative.
2: Absolutely. If you balance the consequences, I would much rather be 5 minutes late to school than tragedy happening on the way to school. You can take it from me. I've been late to school before, and it's a lot smaller consequence than it is if I were to speed there and have a problem happen on the way. So that 5 minutes, just take into consideration the grand scheme of things and slow down, be prepared. If you need to leave for school a little bit earlier, especially with this construction or getting into the routine of things, maybe the first 2 weeks of school, you're leaving a few minutes early and you're getting to school a little bit early. And now as school gets going, you have your routine, you can bump that back a little bit. But we don't want to be in a rush where everyone's trying to run into school because that's when accidents happen.
1: Anything else we need to know as long as you got the forum, Will?
2: While you're in school, our kids spend a lot of time in the school, and we aren't always there to see what's going on. So, like I said at the beginning, see something, say something. You can report, adults can report to the police, kids can report to the police. If you find anything that's suspicious or threatening or scares you or just bothers you and you think it's not right, tell a trusted adult. That could be a teacher, a principal, admin at the school, a parent, a grandparent, law enforcement. All of us can do our part to help you in that situation, or at least try to figure out what's going on for ourselves. So that could be a threat, bullying, harassment, or just something as simple as disturbing text messages or something that doesn't sit right with you. If you keep it to yourself and it's not out in the open, we can't assist you with it.
1: All right, Will, great information, great advice. As we start a new school year, we appreciate you taking a few moments to tell us all about it. And here's to a safe 2026, 2027 academic year.
2: I appreciate you having me. Thank you.
1: Will Marks from the Decorah Police Department with some back-to-school safety reminders. I know a lot of people right now are focusing on back to school, end of summer, everything like that. But we got to remember there's still summer left. And one of the fine events in August every year is the Norman Borlaug Harvest Festival and all school reunion in Cresco. And here to talk about it is Jason Passmore with Howard County Economic Development and the Cresco Chamber. Jason, let's step back and remember the big picture, the reason for this festival, remembering the legacy of one of the most famous Howard County residents ever to be on the planet.
3: Yes. Hey, Darren, thanks for having me. And we'll go a step further than that. Norman Borlaug is one of eight individuals in the world to have ever won the Nobel Peace Prize, Presidential Medal of Freedom, and the Congressional Gold Medal. So we're not just talking Howard County here. We're talking a man amongst men, credited with saving billions of lives. And we do want to remember, we call it the Norman Borlaug Harvest Fest. It is Cresco's celebration. But we will have tours out at the Norman Borlaug farm on Saturday, going on from like 9:30 to 2 o'clock. So if folks have never been out to the Borlaug farm, please look it up. It's phenomenal what they've done out there. And to learn about this man and how he has changed the world is just something to be proud of as an Iowan.
1: And also, I think it sends a great message, especially to the young people of our area, that no matter where you come from, you can make a big difference in the world.
3: Amen to that. The foundation for the Borlaug Foundation holds two Inspire Days a year now, where they bring fifth graders in and tour the farm and have an entire day out there. And that's exactly what it's about, Darren, is telling kids today, hey, no matter where you're at, where you're from, what your upbringing, if Norman could change the world coming right here from Northeast Iowa, growing up on a farm outside of a town, what do you want to do? What can you do to change the world? And it's really what Inspire Days are all about. We get to probably, 300 students each Inspire Day. So we do two of those. So we're touching a lot of kids throughout Northeast Iowa, Southern Minnesota.
0: And let's go down some of the events that coming up this weekend. It all gets underway on Friday afternoon. Tell us what will be happening on Friday.
3: You bet. So Friday, August 21 is really when we kick things off. We will have our beer garden will open at 5 o'clock, just right after our opening ceremonies. That will be out at the Borlaug statue in Beetle Park. That's where the big train is. We're actually going through a fundraising project for the train to repaint that and put it back to its prior glory. We'll have American Legion is going to do bingo in the tent for us on Friday night at 6. We got a really cool color fun run going on with some games and then an outdoor movie following that fun run. That'll be like from 6 to dark. New this year, the firemen are doing water ball. That'll start at 6:30. So that'll be downtown in Cresco. So if you've never seen water ball by the fire departments, that is a fun one to watch. They'll do some rubber duck races after that. And then we'll have a beanbag tournament starting around 7:30 at the Harvest Tent for Friday night.
0: And the fun continues with a plethora of activities coming up on Saturday. What's going on then?
3: Yeah, Saturday, just come down whenever. We've got a ton of stuff going on. We'll have food vendors both Friday and Saturday. So come down and find some food vendors or some local restaurants. Cruise to Cresco, if we get a good weather day, we'll should have, you know, somewhere around 150 classic cars that'll show up in downtown Cresco. So that's really cool. New also this year is Fit Fest. So our Cresco Fitness Center is doing kind of a fit competition. I don't know, Darren, if you or I are in this one, but cool things that they're doing there. We've got pickleball going on in the morning. We have phenomenal pickleball courts over here in Cresco to folks that are out in the listening area. That is really neat. We'll always have our quilt auction. So we do Quilts of Valor, and then we follow that up with an 11 o'clock quilt auction that proceeds go to the hospital, to Regional Health Services of Howard County. That starts at 11. That's going on in the tent. As you mentioned, as you let in, this year we are doing the all-class reunion. So we've got people coming back from all over the place to connect with each other, be a part of this. We've got tours of the schools going on, tours of town, a program at 2 o'clock at the school. So some cool things for the all-class reunion. Our parade's at 4:30. That runs downtown, so the grand parade's at 4:30. And then live music Saturday night should be a blast. Braylon McCarville will head us up right after the parade, probably around 5:30, 6 o'clock. And then we've got Incognito wrapping us up Saturday night in the tent. That is like a 12-member band that is just going to have that place hopping.
0: And then wrapping it up with a couple of events on Sunday, you can get some good eats Sunday morning before you wrap up the weekend.
3: You bet. Thanks for mentioning. I forgot to mention the veterans. They're doing breakfast for us both Saturday morning and Sunday morning. So folks that are here for the all-class reunion or anywhere, show up at the VFW Hall. The veterans, they'll serve you an awesome breakfast both Saturday and Sunday. Our country club's got a cool event going out there with the Three Couples Best Shot. And then Reno's is doing some cool live music Sunday during the day up till 6 o'clock. So we've got things going on. We've got a business market downtown. So there'll be vendors that'll be downtown also on Saturday. So lots of things going on this weekend. Like you said, before we head back to school, let's have one more sunshiny weekend and enjoy summer.
0: All right. Anything else you want to pass on from about the Borlaug Festival coming up this weekend or the Cresco All School Reunion or anything else from the Cresco Chamber or Howard County Economic Development that you want to pass on as long as you got the forum?
3: You bet. Well, all of that information, folks, we just, dumped it all on you. Just look it all up at crescochamber.com. You can also email us at hcbt@cbusa.com. We will try to get you all the information you need. And if you don't know anything or you got some wacky questions, always give us a call, 563-547-3434. But most of it's on our website. We are looking forward to a great weekend.
1: Well, I don't know anything. That's why I have people like you on this show all the time, Jason. So I appreciate you taking a few minutes to tell us about the Norman Borlaug Harvest Festival and all school reunion. Best of luck with the event this weekend, and great final weekend before the kids come back to school. Have fun.
3: Thanks, Darren. Appreciate it.
1: Jason Passmore with the Cresco Chamber and Howard County Economic Development. Norman Borlaug Harvest Festival, Friday, Saturday, and Sunday, also involved the Cresco All-School Reunion.
4: Residents in the South Winneshiek School District will go to the polls on September 8th to vote on a physical plant and equipment levy. And here to discuss that vote is Chris Eink, the superintendent of Southwind, as well as district business manager Chris Smith. And we'll start with you, Mr. Eink. Let's break this down to inform the public as well as we can. Just define what the physical plant and equipment levy is.
5: Yeah, you bet, Darren. So a voted physical plant and equipment levy, or voted PEBL, is a voter-approved levy that generates funds school districts can use for infrastructure, equipment repairs, purchases, and improvements. The dollars can only be used for those very specific purposes. The voted PEBL measure must be approved by at least 50% of voters. So it's not like a referendum for a general obligation bond, which is a supermajority. This is a 50%, so a majority of voters must approve it. If the measure is approved, the district would continue using the funds to support building and grounds maintenance, technology advancements, system upgrades, security improvements, and other allowable expenses. The proposed increase is needed to offset, the steep losses in statewide sales tax revenue, the SAVE, resulting from legislative changes that went into effect back in July 1st.
4: And Chris, what is the current PEBL levy, and what is this vote asking district residents to approve when it comes to the voter approved levy itself?
6: Sure. The current PEBL levy rate is 67 cents per $1,000 of taxable property value. Now, that's not the assessed value, it's the property value. Measures on the September 8th ballot would authorize the district to increase that levy from 67 cents up to $1.34 if necessary. We have already had a 67 cent voted PEBL levy in place, and so we're asking for an additional 67 cents to get up to that $1.34. South Winneshiek would like greater flexibility in how the property tax revenues are allocated. The current voter approved PEBL limit of 67 cents per $1,000 of taxable valuation restricts our district's ability to direct property tax dollars where they're most needed. Increasing the authorized PEBL limit would not automatically increase taxes. In fact, it would just simply provide us the flexibility to assign property tax revenue to PEBL when it's necessary. And this would help the district better manage the facility, equipment, technology, and transportation needs while we're adapting to changing funding requirements. For example,
4: I'm sorry, Chris, go ahead.
6: Yeah. For example, I like to think of it like your paycheck. Suppose you receive a $300 paycheck and you normally divide it between your savings and your checking accounts. You'd like to put $200 into your checking and $100 into savings, but your bank has set a limit for your savings capped at $67. Before you can deposit more than $67 into your savings, you have to request for that limit to be increased. Once the bank approves a higher savings limit of $134, you would still receive the same $300 paycheck, but now the difference is you have that flexibility to allocate $200 into checking and $100 into savings. The total income hasn't changed, but the ability to allocate the funds differently has changed. And that's not to say that at some point we may need to raise our taxes to be able to allot as our needs change, but the proof is really in how our tax rate has been for the last 10, 15 years of, you know, our administration and our school board really have a strong record of being cognizant of keeping those taxes as low as possible while meeting the needs to educate our students.
1: All right, Mr. Eink, you mentioned some legislative changes regarding save dollars that are making this PEPL vote more necessary to fund the district itself. What were those changes that are affecting not only the South Wind School District, but I imagine every school district around the state of Iowa?
5: Yeah, so essentially our sales tax revenue save is being cut over the next 5 years by 25% in total. And so therefore, what it's really causing school districts to do, because they're losing that sales tax revenue to offset it, they're gonna have to raise their property tax value. Now, to me, that's very counterproductive to what the lawmakers were saying. They wanna lower our property tax, but yet they took away sales tax revenue. So it's just frustrating to me that they went that route. And the simple fact is, because they went that route, that's why now we need to be able to allocate more dollars into that PEBL fund.
1: And Chris, is this the same vote that went before district voters last year, or earlier this year, I should say?
6: Yeah, it's the same measure that we had back in March. At that time, the measure failed by 22 votes. And like Chris had mentioned, we need to have at least a 50% majority. So it's important to get out and vote.
1: And Mr. Eink, if this measure is approved, how long would this levy be in place?
5: The levy would be in place for 10 years. So the voted PEBL levy must be renewed every 10 years. So actually, it'll end June of 27. So that's why it's really imperative that that we get it passed.
1: And Chris, how much of the funding from this PEPL is necessary for your current high school renovation project? How much would be put towards other items that we'll need upkeep in other than the high school renovation project?
6: Yeah. So we currently use our voted PEBL to fund ongoing needs such as student computer replacements, software licenses, bus and vehicle purchases, and facility maintenance. And although the high school is getting renovated based on our bond that was passed in November, we also have our Oshin location that has needs that we must maintain. And some of this recurring expense will continue, meaning that PEBL funds may need to replace those save funds, as Chris had mentioned, that were originally set aside for completing the high school building project, and we were counting on for paying back our bond issued. So in November, the voters approved the $13 million bond issue for our high school renovations and additions. The total project cost is $23.5 million, and the remaining funding of the $10.5 million was planned to come largely from our existing save revenues. But since the state legislation redirected part of that save funding away from schools, the infrastructure projects creating a significant funding gap. So that is why we're going out and asking for that $1.34 levy with voted PEBL.
1: And you don't, I know when it comes to matters like these, Mr. Eink, you don't want to start from the negative end of things, but if this vote isn't approved, what would be the district's options to finance some of these necessary things to keep your district running?
5: Well, we'll hold another special election, Darren, with the same measure on March 2nd of 2027. We can't hold a vote this November because you can only do it in odd years. So, you know, we really must pass this measure. The district relies on the voted PEBL for our current reoccurring costs, like Chris mentioned. So it's critical that we have the funding, not only to help offset the the lost sales tax revenue funding for the project, but to continue to pay for our recurring costs and maintenance needs, specifically at our Oshin location. So ultimately, unfortunately, this could delay the construction project. It really could. So we really need to get this passed. That's why, like Chris said, people need to go out and vote. And what I ask is listen to the facts. There's a lot of, you know, stuff that people are out there saying, but listen to the facts. And if you have questions, reach out to Chris and I. We're more than happy to have a conversation with anyone.
1: And Chris, regarding the vote coming up on September 8th, anything else we're missing, anything else the district wants to pass along and to help educate your district residents as well as possible prior to that vote?
6: We have information on our website. We've been pushing information out on social media, but like Chris said, if you have questions, please reach out to us. Our email is on the website. That's the best way to ask questions. And we do have a frequently asked questions area that, you know, somebody else may have asked the same similar question we can help educate the masses out there with.
1: All right, one final question for you, Mr. Eich. We've touched on the high school renovation project. District voters approved that last November. Where is that process at in regards to getting shovels in the ground and eventually improving your facility in Kelmer?
5: Right. So we're wrapping up the final design and development plans with Emergent Architecture and Cresco Building Services. We're really hopeful to have some design images, Darren, that we can share with our student staff community, you know, in the next few weeks that will be shared on our website and through social media. The plan right now is to go out for bids in early November, break ground once school is out in the summer of 27. We just purchased a house to the north of the high school that we plan to demolish in October to make room for staging and eventually it'll become part of our parking lot. So, you know, with the loss of half of the high school during construction, early planning really will be critical to minimizing disruption for next school year. So a room by room transition plan will be developed during this school year so staff and students can enter next school year with clear expectations and very minimal disruption. And we're hoping right now the completion date is set for August of 2028, and we plan to keep it that way.
1: All right. We appreciate Chris Eich and Chris Smith joining us to tell us all about the PEPL vote coming up on September 8th. We appreciate the time and the information. Thanks to you both for joining us and telling us all about it.
5: Thanks, Darren.
6: Thanks, Darren.
1: Chris Smith and Chris Eich from the Southwind School District PEPL vote coming up on September the 8th. Getting the latest on what's going on in the city of Waukon with Waukon City Manager Grayson Rowlett. And then Grayson, we'll start with the solid waste collection and recycling issue. I know it's something that's been talked about for quite some time now. Give us the latest on what's going on there.
7: Sure. So at the August 3rd City Council meeting, the City Council voted to create an RFP review committee. So earlier this month, we put out an RFP. I guess actually it was late July. We put out an RFP seeking proposals from sanitation companies for the citywide collection service. Those RFPs or submittals are due this Friday at noon. And so what will happen is that committee, which is comprised of a mix of elected officials and city staff, will review those proposals Friday afternoon, and then hopefully one sticks out to us to put before the council at the September 8th City Council meeting for council consideration and approval. So just want to also discuss, you know, this is hiring a company like this for, you know, 1,500 customers is quite the endeavor. It takes some time. So for instance, when we put out the RFP, you know, we have to provide typically 3 to 4 weeks for a response. If we decide to go with a new company, the city council basically decides that. Then we have to start, if they decide to go with a different company, then we have to start the termination process with our existing company. That alone will take about 60 to 90 days. And then once that's complete, it'll take probably another 60 to 90 days for a new company, especially if they're a smaller company. You know, our current one is a corporation. But typically, if they're a smaller company, they'll for sure have to order, think garbage carts. They don't have 1,800 garbage carts to serve us. So they'll have to get those ordered. They may have to add staff. They may have to, who knows, purchase a garbage truck to serve us. So these things take some time. We're moving quickly within those constraints. And the September 8th council meeting, I think we'll know a lot about the city's direction when it comes to our sanitation service.
1: And I know this has been a frustrating issue for city residents, and I'm guessing city officials understand their frustration because you're city residents as well. But at the same time, changes like this don't happen overnight. Is that a fair synopsis?
7: Absolutely. And, I kind of briefly described our timeline. It'll be cold outside by the time we have a new sanitation company. Those are just how long those things take because, we could fire our existing company tomorrow. The problem is our trash doesn't get picked up next week. So we have legal contracts that we have to work through, termination clauses, each with 60, 90-day time frames on them, and also hiring a new company. And so but as far as frustration, we absolutely share residents' frustration with the service. I can't tell you the amount of staff hours that we've spent dealing with these issues. Like clockwork, every Tuesday and Thursday afternoon, we spend time either communicating with our current sanitation company and getting that communication out to residents. Oftentimes on our end, we'll get residents asking for updates. Unfortunately, we sometimes don't have updates to provide, either because we lack accurate information or lack information at all. And so, certainly, we felt those frustrations and hoping that we can have resolution with this as quickly as possible.
1: Give us the latest regarding the updating of the comprehensive plan. I know that survey was that you put out to city residents that was due a short time ago. What's the next step now that the survey process is done?
7: Next step is going to be the focus group process. So starting in September, which is not that far away, hard to believe, but keep an eye tuned for this, but we will start our focus group process. And so these groups are going to be very topic-based, very sector-based. And so we'll have focus groups from everything from housing to transportation to infrastructure, economic development. So these are focus groups that are going to really help us understand our current needs, our current challenges, current opportunities, future opportunities, really everything associated with those topic areas that we can work that information into the plan, which will help, guide our actions in the coming future. And so again, these focus groups will be comprised of subject matter experts in these areas that can help not only provide us that expertise, but also help implement those facets of the plan. And so those are going to take place throughout the month of September. We will be, getting communication out to the public on the when and where of those meetings. We don't have that information yet. But that's really what I'm looking forward to the most. I mean, I thought the survey was really cool. But these focus groups are going to get into the nitty-gritty of a lot of these topics. And it's certainly exciting because it starts to materialize a lot of the ideas that were at the forefront of why we wanted to embark on this process.
1: And again, this is a timely process, but you want it done right too, right?
7: Absolutely. We want good data in so that we can get good data out, right? So that takes time. We actually did extend the survey into this month, I believe. Actually, the deadline is now the 21st, so there is still
1: Okay.
7: some time to complete that survey. We've gotten a good amount of responses so far, but we had a little bit of buffer time. We decided to extend the survey, but we want to do this process.

0: within your time.
1: Absolutely. They didn't teach me in school how to move from a city hall location and locate operations elsewhere. So that was a learn as you go. So I'll jump ahead a little bit. Again, at that September 8th city council meeting, that'll be an important one. There's a lot of discussion going on there. But at that meeting, our firm Gronin, who we have been working with throughout this process, will provide an update. And really what I'd like the public to be aware is that we will be moving into the what I call the cost estimation and feasibility phase of this project. So we do have at the committee level, so again, the city council, right, governs the entire city, but we've also created a committee to review our city facilities, including city hall, street department, and then some of our park space that we need to more of. And so this committee has been meeting regularly, excuse me, with Gronin, reviewing some of these things. And so what we have latest is a scope of work for City Hall. So if the choice was to restore City Hall, we now have a scope of work as to what that would fully entail. We don't yet have full cost estimates. Again, that's going to be coming up at our next meeting in early September. But really, that's the phase we're going to move into. And so without getting too much into it at this point, there are going to be some project alternatives. And a few that I see, I'll just list out. One would be renovating City Hall. And certainly we have general ideas on the feasibility of that. Number two would be building a new City Hall somewhere else. There's been some talks of if this is the choice, where might this go? How might this work? At the same time, Gronin's been conducting space needs assessments. So, what's the space we use now for our office space, for storage, for council chambers? Is that adequate? So, we've provided some input on some changes that we feel would be more ergonomic, more efficient. And so, that those would be worked into whether we go with constructing a new facility or restoring our historic city hall. Thirdly, we also have our street department building that is in dire need of repair as well. And so, couple options there being build a brand new street department facility or somehow a joint facility with city hall operations with street department. Is that typically unorthodox to combine administration and public works? Typically. But I think we have to be creative because we want to maximize taxpayer dollars with this initiative. But at the end of the day, we have to do something, right? So city offices for several months now have been located at Almaquis County. And that's been a great relationship in the interim, but it's not a long-term solution. It's not going to be sustainable long-term. And so we need our own house back. We need our own operations and facilities back. And so over the coming months, we will be narrowing down those options with council having the ability to decide how we want to move forward. And so, like I mentioned, next phase, which again will kick off at the September 8th council meeting, is going to be those big numbers, those cost estimates. What's going to be the price for a lot of these alternatives? What's maybe more feasible? What's less feasible? And so we're really getting into the nitty-gritty of where we're going to go in the future.
0: And once the council decides on an option, what would be the next step after that, or is that an unfair question at this point?
1: Well, so kind of once we decide where we want to go with that, and then in the future, we'll have to decide how we're going to fund it. And there's multiple ways to fund major facilities like this. We're going to have to strategize on number one, our utmost consideration is going to be the responsible use of taxpayer dollars. So that is going to be at the forefront with how we can best achieve that. I have some initial ideas. I'm not prepared to share those yet. We will be bringing in number one, our bond counsel, and then number two, our financial consultant as well. So Dorsey Whitney and Piper Sandler, they're going to help us out at the next coming meetings to understand what those options are. how feasible they might be, what the timelines might be for some of those options, because there's multiple ways.

0: There's bond referendum. That's obviously at the front of my mind. There's saving up, and we're using different funds, blending funds, and so there's multiple ways to approach the financing a new city hall or a new street department or both. So we'll have to strategize that, recognizing that we will need these facilities. These are rather urgent matters. More to come on some of that, but we're going to be kicking off that stage very shortly here.
1: Not that you've made any decisions yet, but specifically related to bonding, does the city have a decent bonding capacity right now?
0: So right now we're within our constitutional debt limit. So we do have some space, and we'll have some more capacity in the future as we lay off some TIF projects and just as we move into. So I do want to stress that this isn't going to be a this year project. It may not even be a next year project. I mean, we're going to be looking into the coming years to help solve these issues. And so again, well, the city has more guidance coming from bond council regarding there's also multiple referenda options that the city can consider. Not that's what we'll go with, but it's certainly something that is probably going to have to be a strong consideration. I think firstly, the reason for that is given the emerging nature of this, right? December we were at City Hall, January and February we were moving out. And we had no idea that that was going to happen. So the relatively nature, urgent nature of this, I think, will play into our decision a lot.
1: And of course, you got some needs here in 2026, but you got to look ahead to really 2076 when making this decision, don't you?
0: Absolutely. We're trying to understand what should our city operations look like for 50 years, right? We want to be strategic. We want to come up with long-term solutions. We're not interested in any band-aids. Those aren't going to work. They're going to end up costing more taxpayer dollars. And so we're really trying to understand through this process what is the most long-term, feasible, taxpayer-friendly solution. And so that takes time, right? Which is why we've engaged Gronin, a subject matter expert on not only historic buildings, but renovations and financing and such. And so our goal from the beginning was to, again, similar to the comprehensive plan, was to really take our time and do this process well. Good data in, good results out. And so that's been at the forefront of our mind. We're not looking at the next 5 or 10 years, we're looking at the next 50 years, as you pointed out, Darren.
1: And one matter that the council discussed earlier this week, some recommendations regarding planning and zoning, regarding residential zoning setbacks, and provide and the council discussed perhaps some direction on that particular issue. How did that discussion go on Monday night?
0: Sure. So let me back up just a little bit. So earlier this summer, the council directed staff to work with the Planning and Zoning Commission on reviewing our residential setbacks. And so, just for folks that may be unfamiliar with the term, our setbacks are how far from the property line must structures, think house, garage, shed, deck, how much of those must be set back from the property line. And so, we have a with summer, I think we have a lot of building going on here in Waukon, a lot of development. Folks are starting to get out, or had been at that point in time. And so, really, the council wanted to have an intentional discussion with planning and zoning and with city staff, particularly myself, on the appropriateness of our residential setbacks. Do they match the expectations the community has now? Are they appropriate for how we want to grow and move forward? And so we did have that discussion with planning and zoning last month. It was a very robust discussion. And from that, we went to the city council again this past Monday and discussed setbacks and such. Their recommendation was to reduce the front yard setback from 25 feet to 20 feet, and the rear yard setback from 25 feet to 15 feet. Now, this is just for the R3 zoning district. And so if you go to our website, under zoning, you can find a zoning map of our city. And what you'll find is that R3, residential three, is pretty much covers, I would say, three-fourths, if not a little more, of of the residential properties in Waukon. And so really it was I don't mean to speak for the council, but really I think our goal was to provide a little bit more flexibility for homeowners, property owners looking to either expand, add different structures, whether it be a garage or a shed or a house. At the same time, we recognize that the Board of Adjustment plays a role in this discussion as well. So when an applicant wants to do something on their property, for instance, build an addition to their house that does not comply with the setback, let's say it encroaches 5 feet into what'll be now, if the council approves it again, a 15 foot rear yard setback, a variance is required. So variance is right, someone's requesting to do something that doesn't comply with the zoning ordinance. So that gets sent to the Board of Adjustment, and the Board of Adjustment hears those cases. And so previously in Waukon, historically, variances were given very freely. Per the expertise that I've brought to the city and our attorney's guidance, variances should not be given freely. There are legally established criteria that govern the reasoning behind which variances should or should not be granted. And so I think it's kind of a balance. We're trying to give property owners more flexibility while at the same time upholding and recognizing that we must uphold the principles of our zoning ordinance. And so I think we're going in the correct direction with this. And I'll also point out to any residents, if you have any questions regarding any project you'd like to do on your property or any questions regarding our zoning ordinance at all, please reach out to me. I'd be happy to sit down and meet with you.
1: All right, that's what's on my Microsoft Word document. Anything else you want to pass on from the city perspective?
0: Maybe a couple things. Just have a lot of construction on my mind right now. It has been that time of year for a while. So residents may notice that First Avenue Southeast, that East and West Road north of the golf course, is getting reconstructed. So the city's contractor Offset has recently started on that, and so they're starting with the sanitary sewer, and they've started Monday at the east end of that street. And so just kind of want to point that out and also say to folks that updates as we receive them from the contractor and the city's engineer MSA will be posted on the city's website and Facebook page. So definitely if you want to keep up with that project, especially if you live along that corridor, please look to those places. There's a couple other minor projects going on, but one other I kind of wanted to point out that was closed out was the 4th Avenue Northwest addition. So the council at Monday night's meeting voted to officially accept that project. We're talking about the street, which ends in a cul-de-sac there, the newly asphalted street. So that project was recently closed out. And so over the fall and winter, as we start our budget cycle, we'll be looking at a street reconstruction schedule for the coming, 3, 5, 10 years even. So we'll be looking at some of those priorities as well. So last thing I wanted to plug was just some construction that's on my mind. So,
1: All right. Well, I know since we left you last, an addition to your family. Congratulations on that. And you're looking very alert for being a new father. Congratulations. That's a very impressive thing on that end of things. Grayson, we always appreciate the time and the updates on the city of Waukon. Thank you.
0: thanks so much, Darren.
1: Grayson Rolette, city manager of Waukon, giving us the latest on what's going on in the city of Waukon. Wrapping up the August 20th edition of Our Town for 2026, we want to thank Will Marks from the Decorah Police Department. Some safety tips to keep in mind when kids go back to school on Monday for most of the area. Also want to thank Jason Passmore from the Cresco Chamber of Commerce and Howard County Economic Development. Norman Borlaug Harvest Festival coming up this weekend in Cresco. I want to thank Chris Eink and Chris Smith from the Southwind School District. Absentee balloting starting next week for the Southwind Pebble election coming up on the 8th of September. And always good to check in with Grayson Rolette, the city manager of Waukon, to see what's going on with city business. Don't forget, we allow you to watch these shows each and every week. We put these shows on YouTube. We realize a lot of things going on, back to school shopping. Want to get those final summer memories made. You got a lot of things going on. Can't always be near a radio or a smart speaker at 9 o'clock on a Thursday morning. But we want to bring these interesting conversations with interesting people to you on your schedule. If you're out on YouTube, go to 820 Our Town Program. That's the best way to do it. We also put the links up on all of our LA Communications Facebook pages as well. 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A thank you to the guest. A thank you to our sponsor, Decorah Bank and Trust. And we thank you, that's right, you, for tuning in, for logging on, and for watching Our Town on 94.9 and 99.1 The River.

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1: 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I'm John Perkins with a Brownfield Market Update. 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General call for Cash Hog business this morning is a dollar lower to a dollar higher. The day's trend is going to depend on how aggressive buyers want to be. They've been able to use the ample market ready numbers for leverage for most of the week. The cutout value on Wednesday afternoon was down $1.54 at $97.58. The estimated hog slaughter on Wednesday was 476,000 head, down 8,000 on the week and 1,000 on the year. Box beef was mixed. Choice was up 384 at $394.99. Select beef was down 212 at $364.17. In Chicago, September beans are down a penny and a quarter. September corn is up 6 and a quarter, and September wheat is 6.5 cents higher. Soybeans and corn are both watching major private crop tour, which reported lower than a year ago pod counts in some areas and lower yield potential for corn, basically in across key U.S. growing areas. As results are going to be watched very closely as that tour comes to a finish, I believe, here today. Both corn and soybeans, though, starting to look a little bit overbought. We are seeing that more in beans than we are in corn. As for wheat, export movement out of the Black Sea remains highly restricted due to war. While that hasn't really boosted demand for U.S. wheat, there is no end to this conflict in sight. Live cattle are mostly higher and feeders are lower as they wait for widespread direct business and Friday's on feed update. October live's 55 higher, 217.77. December's up 77 at 217.90. September feeders are $1.37 lower at 327.75. And nearby hogs are down on spread trade. 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Brownfield.
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9: This is Radio Iowa. The cause of Wednesday's fire that destroyed a central Iowa salvage yard is still unknown. One person was badly burned in the fire at Hawkeye Auto Salvage in DeSoto. The Iowa DNR is now investigating a fuel spill following the fire. Indianola is the latest town in Iowa to switch off its flock cameras, automated license plate readers, which are prompting protests about privacy nationwide. Indianola Police Lieutenant Ty Sparks says the 8 pole-mounted cameras have proven to be a valuable law enforcement tool.
14: If someone reports a crime and they have a make, model of a vehicle associated in a time frame, it gives us the ability to locate those vehicles or identify suspects.
9: Despite their value, Sparks says choosing to suspend the flock camera program reflects the importance the department places on maintaining the confidence of Indianola's residents. Last week, Waukee also ended its contract with the company, shutting down 11 cameras. This is Radio Iowa.
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17: 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Yeah. I can't do this.
16: 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There's always a path forward. We just have to find it. 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
18: With this information update, I'm Darren Swanson. Two area counties have been declared state disaster areas from recent severe storms, flash flooding, and tornadoes. Minnesota Governor Tim Walz has declared Fillmore and Houston counties state disaster areas for damage that occurred between June 28th and July 8th. The funding will help rebuild critical public infrastructure damaged by the storms and flooding. State officials say the total amount of assistance will be determined once all damage assessments are complete. The state's emergency management team worked with the affected communities to assess damage and coordinate recovery efforts. With this information update, I'm Darren Swanson.
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20: Here's your river forecast. High temperatures reach up to 79 today under mainly clear skies, southerly winds around 5 miles an hour. Chance of thunderstorms tonight, lows dip down to about 63, partly cloudy skies. Chance of thunderstorms tomorrow, high temperatures reach up to 81, sunshine mixed with clouds at times. I'm meteorologist Derek Height on 94.9 and 99.1 The River. Right now, 68.
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0: 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Welcome to the 411, so your life is never a 911. It's the John Tesh Radio Show. We call it Intelligence for Your Life. And you know, one of our favorite authors and leadership experts, also my friend, is Ryan Holiday. And Ryan recently thought through a simple question. When is it actually worth it to spoil your children? He landed on three things. The first is books. Holiday says, anytime your kid wants a book, you should buy it. No hesitation, no maybe for your birthday. A love of reading is one of the few purchases that pays back in brain development, communication skills, a better vocabulary, and a deeper sense of empathy. And just for a moment here, I want to say, any book that Ryan Holiday has written is a great book for you to have. I'm rereading Discipline is Destiny right now. Okay, next, go ahead and spoil your kids with food. Not Twinkies, although an occasional snack is fine. Holiday says, when a child gets curious about a new cuisine, like, what's Indian food? Go find out together. He says, curiosity about the world often starts at the dinner table. And then he says, spoil your kids in travel experiences. If your child sees a place in a video or learns about it in school, treat it like a plan, not a someday. It fast-tracks their personal growth by nurturing their ability to adapt and empathize and build resilience. And exposing kids to diverse cultures and environments helps them become more culturally aware, while the inevitable glitches and setbacks of travel teach them problem-solving skills. Again, from Ryan Holiday.
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0: 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Well, we haven't had a sleep piece in a while, so this is really important, and it's good. It's new. It's called thought blocking. If you want better sleep, you just got to master the art of this, thought blocking, and it comes from one of our favorites. It's a term that sleep specialist Dr. Christopher Winter uses for turning the negative thoughts that tend to keep you awake into positive thoughts that help you find solutions or at least make you feel less stressed. Now, this is especially useful for people who say they just can't fall asleep because they can't turn off their brain, people like me. A lot of times, people become so obsessed with trying to fall asleep that their thoughts create stress and that keeps them awake. It's why Dr. Winter says, if you have an active mind in bed, stop stressing about it. Embrace it next time. So for starters, he says, focus on how comfortable you feel laying in bed and think about all the things you have to be grateful for. And then try turning any negative thought that crosses your mind into something positive. Here's an example. Instead of thinking, I'm so stressed about the project that's due at work tomorrow, think this: I wonder what else I can do to make that project better before I turn it in tomorrow. So bottom line, Dr. Winter says, the less we actually think about falling asleep by actively practicing thought blocking, the more success we'll have with falling and staying asleep. Now go try it.
1: Intelligence for Your Life. It's free, you know.
0: Just ahead, a short list of the healthy foods we can eat when we're stressed, heartbroken, or just bone tired.
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3: Corn is higher, soybeans, cattle, and hogs are mixed. I'm John Perkins with a Brownfield Market Update. You were made for farming, so is Stein. 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Stein Seed Company is right there with you. Stein has yield. Soybeans are mixed, watching a major private crop tour, which has reported lower than a year ago pod counts in some areas. That could impact supply, and demand is good, but contracts are a little overbought at this point. September beans are down 2.25 at 1220. November's 3/4 lower at 1236.5. September bean meal's up 80 cents at 319.70. September bean oil's 44 higher at 7030. Corn is up this morning. The major private crop tour is generally showing lower yield potential. The USDA is already projecting strong new crop demand, so this would cut stocks even further. September's up 5.5 at 478.5, and December corn's 5.75 higher at 503.75. And wheat's higher. Export movement out of the Black Sea remains highly restricted due to war. While that hasn't boosted demand for U.S. wheat, there's no end in sight to the war, and damage will take time to repair. September, Chicago's up 5.5 at 685.75. Cotton and rice are watching crop weather. December cotton's up 57 at 88.92, and September rice is 1.5 higher at 1425.5. Live and feeder cattle are both mixed as they wait for widespread direct business and tomorrow afternoon's USDA on feed numbers. October live's up 5 at 217.27. December's 47 higher at 217.62. September feeders are down $1.17 at 327.95. And hogs are mixed, adjusting spreads. Nearby contracts are lower. Most deferred months are modestly higher. October lean's down $1.05 at 80.45, and December's 57 lower at 70.85. And over in the broader market, crude oil's right around $87.50 a barrel. John Perkins, Brownfield.
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1: From our health and wellness files, you know, we call it comfort food for a reason. It makes us feel better emotionally, doesn't it? Mine is ring-dings. 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So things like cookies, chips, pizza. It works temporarily because sweets and simple carbs trigger the release of feel-good chemicals in our bod. So we get an immediate mood and energy boost, followed by a crash, of course, that leaves us feeling worse than before, and then craving more comfort food. So here we go with what we should eat instead to soothe ourselves. This comes from health coach Lindsay Smith. Lindsay wrote the book, Eat Your Feelings. 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Those foods have zinc and magnesium, two nutrients that can calm your nerves. 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That's because a lack of fluids forces your heart to work harder. So again, if you want to go further, that book is called Eat Your Feelings. 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When you're stressed, go for walnuts and avocado. 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
10: Here's your river forecast. High temperatures reach up to 79 today under mainly clear skies, southerly winds around 5 miles an hour. Chance of thunderstorms tonight, lows dip down to about 63, partly cloudy skies. Chance of thunderstorms tomorrow, high temperatures reach up to 81, sunshine mixed with clouds at times. I'm meteorologist Derek Height on 94.9 and 99.1 The River. Currently, it's 72 degrees.
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1: I'm sure at some point in your life you've seen a therapy dog mingling with people in a hospital, a retirement home, an airport, or on a college campus. And maybe you've thought, I know it helps people, but how do these therapy dogs feel about trying to comfort total strangers all day? Well, a new study in the journal Applied Animal Behavior Science says therapy dogs love their jobs. Researchers came to that conclusion after taking saliva samples from dozens of dogs working in children's cancer hospitals. The samples helped researchers measure each dog's stress level before, during, and after their interactions with sick kids because saliva contains traces of cortisol, the stress hormone, and not one dog showed a spike in cortisol. In fact, the only thing that increased was each dog's friendly behaviors, including more tail wagging and looking toward a child rather than away from them, which researchers say were obvious signs the dogs were very happy to be there. If you think your dog has what it takes to become a therapy pet, check out the Therapy Dog Training Program offered by the American Kennel Club. Their website is, very simply, akc.org.
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7: Here's your river forecast. High temperatures reach up to 79 today under mainly clear skies, southerly winds around 5 miles an hour. Chance of thunderstorms tonight, lows dip down to about 63, partly cloudy skies. Chance of thunderstorms tomorrow, high temperatures reach up to 81, sunshine mixed with clouds at times. I'm meteorologist Derek Hite on 94.9 and 99.1 The River. Currently, it's 72 degrees.
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2: John Tesh with you, intelligence for your life, and say if you wear contacts like me, you and I should not flush them in the toilet or down the sink anymore. 15 to 20% of all contact lens wearers do just this, according to a recent study. But we now know it's harming the environment and putting lens fragments in our food supply. Now you've got my attention. Now, this is according to a new report from Arizona State University. It found that when contacts reach water treatment plants, the lenses get broken down into microplastics about the size of a sesame seed. Those microplastics can then make their way into the food supply and eventually into our meals. So we're essentially eating contact lens fragments. Hello. Or if your contacts make their way to the ocean or a river or a lake, they become a threat to aquatic life, just like other plastic pollution. Instead, the experts say, put your old contacts in the trash. It's easy, right? Where they can be recycled or at least handled like other plastic trash.
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0: 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You are plugged in to the John Tesh Radio Show. I am your grateful host with Intel for Your Family. We now know that kids grow up happier when they grow up near their grandparents. My wife and I, Connie, have both lived this experience. This comes from a University of Oxford study. The researchers found that overall, grandma and pop-pop tend to leave the educational and strict part of raising kids to the parents, and instead grandparents are more likely to concentrate more on the playful part of raising kids. The study looked at thousands of kids between the ages of 11 and 16 years old. Extensive study. It found that when kids grow up with grandparents nearby, they have a greater sense of emotional security than kids who only grow up with their parents. And that's especially true if the child's parents divorce. The grandparents become a source of stability. That's why the study found that children who are close to their grandparents have fewer emotional and behavioral problems and are actually better able to cope with traumatic life events.
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0: And coming up on the dating front, an increasing number of people now reference fictional TV couples on their dating app bios, like saying, "I'm looking for the Jim to my Pam," referencing the TV show The Office. I'll tell you how dating experts say this technique will actually help you find love.
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7: Here's your river forecast. High temperatures reach up to 79 today under mainly clear skies, southerly winds around 5 miles an hour. Chance of thunderstorms tonight, lows dip down to about 63, partly cloudy skies. Chance of thunderstorms tomorrow, high temperatures reach up to 81, sunshine mixed with clouds at times. I'm meteorologist Derek Hite on 94.9 and 99.1 The River. Right now, it's 75 degrees.
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0: This is John Tesh on The River, 94.9 and 99.1 FM. From our dating and relationship files, here's a trend that's growing on dating apps. Over the past few years, an increasing number of people have started referencing fictional TV couples in their dating app bios, like saying, "Looking for the Pam to my Jim," which references characters from the TV show The Office. Other popular TV couples mentioned in dating bios, Ben and Leslie from Parks and Recreation, Eric and Tammy Taylor from Friday Night Lights, and of course, Ross and Rachel from Friends. The dating app OkCupid says the use of Jim and Pam references and profiles has increased nearly 250% in just 1 year. The analytics team at Match.com found Jim and Pam from The Office are mentioned in profiles 7 times more than the second most popular couple, Ricky and Lucy from I Love Lucy, and it's usually daters over age 40 referencing Ricky and Lucy, of course. Dating experts say it may not be a bad thing to reference your favorite TV show on your dating profile, because 30% of singles say TV and movie compatibility is a must. It speaks to having similar personalities and a similar sense of humor.
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3: They play it. I like what I'm listening to.
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0: Welcome to R. Danielson. Iowa's unemployment rate held at 3.2% in July, the third straight month it's been unchanged. Iowa Workforce Development Deputy Director Georgia Van Gundy says the labor force participation rate did fall 0.2%, which she attributed to two things.
1: More retirements occurring, and then also some later than normal seasonal layoff within schools.
0: She says health care, social assistance, construction, finance, and insurance added jobs. The Spirit Lake School District has unveiled a renovation project estimated to cost nearly $70 million. Superintendent David Smith says it addresses some aging infrastructure and longstanding maintenance needs.
2: Brand new HVAC, we need new lights, we need new roof, we need new electrical, windows, doors, etc.
0: That's mainly for the elementary and high school building. Indianola is joining other cities that are pulling the plug in their automated license plate readers. Police there say they've been a valuable tool, but they're also public concerns. Radio Iowa, I'm Dar Danielson.
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5: With this information update, I'm Darren Swanson. Two area counties have been declared state disaster areas from recent severe storms, flash flooding, and tornadoes. Minnesota Governor Tim Walz has declared Fillmore and Houston counties state disaster areas for damage that occurred between June 28th and July 8th. The funding will help rebuild critical public infrastructure damaged by the storms and flooding. State officials say the total amount of assistance will be determined once all damage assessments are complete. The state's emergency management team worked with the affected communities to assess damage and coordinate recovery efforts. With this information update, I'm Darren Swanson.
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8: Here's your river forecast. Sunshine mixed with clouds at times this afternoon, with daytime highs approaching 79. South winds 5 to 10 miles an hour. Partly cloudy skies tonight. Chance of thunderstorms. Lows level off around 63. Chance for storms tomorrow, 81. Sunshine mixed with clouds at times. I'm meteorologist Derek Hite on 94.9 and 99.1 The River. Currently 75.
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Are you like me? Are you an extreme early bird? And as I've said, I'm not proud of it, but I mean, I didn't try for this to happen, but it happens for me. I wake up at 3:30 or 4 o'clock in the morning and start working, and then about 8 o'clock, I'm asleep, out. So an extreme early bird is somebody who consistently falls asleep before 9 p.m. and wakes up the next morning by 5 a.m., usually without an alarm. That's me. And extreme early birds tend to always wake up feeling refreshed and are the least likely to report having sleep issues like insomnia. In fact, until recently, researchers struggled to confirm that extreme early birds even existed or how common they were because they rarely visit sleep clinics asking for help. But a UC San Francisco study tracked the sleep habits of thousands of people over a decade. They found that about 1 out of 300 met the criteria for being an extreme early bird. What did they all have in common? Researchers found they all have specific genes which trigger their body clock to start pumping out the sleep hormone melatonin in the late afternoon instead of in the evening. Extreme early birds also experience a natural dip in their body temperature right around 8 p.m., which helps make them drowsy. And many studies show that people who consistently stick to a sleep schedule, like extreme early birds do, tend to have the lowest risk for chronic health problems. Meaning, if you're someone who qualifies as an extreme early bird, you may not be able to stay up for a midnight movie, but you're probably healthier than most. As a footnote to this, I have to tell you that I was not an extreme early bird until I got sick with cancer and had chemo. And once I got on the other side of the cancer, once it was cured, my whole sleep schedule just changed and I became an extreme early bird. Are you one? John at Tesh.com. 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

0: This is John Tesh on the River, 94.9 and 99.1 FM. Here's some great longevity intelligence. If you want the best odds of living to be 100 and beyond, then start playing tennis or swimming more often. This is according to a University of Oxford study based on 80,000 men and women. It's a huge study. Researchers tracked each person's physical activity for nearly a decade. As you'd expect, those who got at least some moderate activity most days lived longer than those who didn't exercise at all. Makes sense, since exercise is a proven way to lower our risk for chronic diseases. But when researchers looked at participants who lived the longest, two common activities jumped out: swimming and all racket sports. So tennis, racquetball, badminton, even ping pong. In fact, people who played racket sports, they were a whopping 47% more likely to outlive non-exercisers. The best results in the study. What's so special about swimming and racket sports? You can do them at any age. For example, when researchers looked at runners, they found that many people stopped running after they suffered an injury or grew too frail. But nobody's ever too old to hop in a pool or play ping pong. Because they're getting a full body workout, swimmers and players of racket sports, they stay healthier longer than those who play other sports.
1: Intelligence for your life with John Tesh.

0: I'm John Tesh. We're coming back with all the information you need to live a better life.
1: 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Direct cash cattle trade activity has been slow on Thursday following some light business that developed Wednesday. Sources say some trading was noted in parts of Nebraska and Iowa at mostly 355 to 356, but no other deals were reported. Packer interest should improve as the week progresses, especially in the South. Boxed beef was lower at midday, with choice down 285 at 392.14, select 61 cents lower at 363.56. At the Farmington Regional Stockyards in Missouri, trends showed lower undertones on a light supply. Slaughter cows sold $6 lower, and bulls were steady to $3 lower. Feeder supply included 62% steers, and 46% of the offering was over 600 pounds. Feeder steers over 1,000 pounds sold for $281.75, and feeder heifers 455 to 495 pounds brought $365 to $390. Cash hogs are mixed at midday with light opening negotiated movement at the major direct markets. Business is seeing some limited late week support from buyers trying to round up the remaining ready numbers, but the bulk seem to have the needed supplies on hand. Most of the recent cash pressure has stemmed from the more than adequate hog availability. Sustained pork demand is a question mark, but overall domestic consumer interest seems to be holding up fairly well. Barrels and gilts at the National Daily Direct were up 51 cents at midday, with a base range of 91 to 96.50. Butcher hog prices at the Midwest cash markets are steady. Barrels and gilts in Dorchester, Wisconsin were priced at 66. Illinois slaughter sows are steady at 43 to 55. Pork values were up 38 cents at midday at 97.96. This program is brought to you by John Deere. John Deere is proud to support the American farmers and ranchers who harvest our future year in and year out. I'm Brent Barnett with Brownfield.
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9: Here's your river forecast. Sunshine mixed with clouds at times this afternoon, with daytime highs approaching 79. South winds 5 to 10 miles an hour. Partly cloudy skies tonight. Chance of thunderstorms. Lows level off around 63. Chance for storms tomorrow, 81. Sunshine mixed with clouds at times. I'm meteorologist Derek Hite on 94.9 and 99.1 The River. currently 75.
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1: Another great piece from our health and wellness files. You can pass this around to your friends, especially those that are going on a long road trip. We've heard that the best cure for motion sickness and nausea is ginger, but there are other natural remedies that can help too if you don't like ginger. For example, peppermint. Peppermint contains menthol, which calms the stomach muscles and can ease nausea and vomiting. Next time you're feeling queasy, pop a peppermint candy. Put a few drops of peppermint oil on a cotton ball in a Ziploc bag and take a whiff, or steep a tablespoon of dried peppermint leaves in a cup of boiling water for half an hour and sip that slowly. Peppermint, powerful. What else will soothe your upset stomach? Fresh lemon juice. The citric acid in lemon, whether you consume it or smell it, it triggers the brain regions that can control nausea and vomiting. So your best bet, mix the juice from one lemon and a tablespoon of honey in a glass of lukewarm water. Sip that slowly whenever you feel nauseous.
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5: Here's your river forecast. Sunshine mixed with clouds at times this afternoon, with daytime highs approaching 79. South winds 5 to 10 miles an hour. Partly cloudy skies tonight. Chance of thunderstorms. Lows level off around 63. Chance for storms tomorrow, 81. Sunshine mixed with clouds at times. I'm meteorologist Eric Height on 94.9 and 99.1 The River. Currently 75.
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Yeah, take some pictures. Take a selfie. Ed Sheeran, Camera on the River. 99.1, 94.9 FM. It's Eric in for Kathy once again. Got Train on the Way. Kenny Loggins, Roberta Flack. Here's Cliff Richard on the River.

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Today is World Mosquito Day. What cities are most infested with mosquitoes? We'll tell you the list in a few minutes after Roberta Flack.

0: Robbie Dupree and Steal Away on 94.9, 99.1 The River. Forecast on the way in just a few minutes. And today is actually World Mosquito Day. Those pesky critters are everywhere, but some cities and areas are a lot worse. According to data from Orkin, here are the top 10 most mosquito-infested cities in the U.S. At number 10, Denver. Number 9, Cleveland. 8, Dallas. Number 7, Houston. Good and hot down there in Texas. Number 6, Washington, D.C. Number 5, Atlanta. Number 4, Detroit. Number 3, New York. Number 2, Chicago. And the worst city for mosquitoes is out in California. L.A. is number 1 as we... I shouldn't say we celebrate World Mosquito Day. I guess we tolerate it anyway. Wham on the way, and that forecast, too, from The River.
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0: And checking out the forecast from The River, 94.9 and 99.1 FM. Beautiful today. Sunny, 81. Slight chance of rain tonight, mainly after midnight. Cloudy, 64. Tomorrow, a slight chance of rain around noontime. Otherwise, sunny and 82. And for Saturday, more sunshine and 79.

0: 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Details on that forecast next on the river.
1: Ah, Minnesota summer. The sun, when it's not too hot. The wildlife. Ouch. And the unexpected. 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
4: Here's your river forecast. A mix of clouds and sun this afternoon, with daytime highs approaching 79. Winds out of the southwest around 5 miles an hour. Chance of thunderstorms tonight. Lows level off around 64. Mainly cloudy skies expected. A mix of clouds and sun tomorrow. Chance of thunderstorms. Highs around 82. I'm meteorologist Eric Kite on 94.9 and 99.1 The River. Right now, 77.
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0: Yeah, he's got more hits than just the Ghostbusters song. Ray Parker Jr., You Can't Change That, on the river, 99.1, 94.9 FM. It's Eric in for Kathy. Neil Diamond on the way, the Commodores. Here's Foreigner on the river.
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0: 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It's Eric in for Kathy, and chances to get signed up for the Passport to Paradise. 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
1: Corn was higher Thursday. Soybeans, cattle, and hogs finished mixed. I'm John Perkins with a Brownfield Market Update. When it comes to short stature corn, it all started with Stein. For decades, they've been focused on unique hybrids that deliver top yields. Stein invented short stature corn, then they perfected it. Stein has yield. Soybeans were mixed, mostly modestly higher. Watching a major private crop tour, which has reported lower than a year ago pod counts in some key growing areas. That would impact supply, and demand is good, but contracts are at least a little bit overbought. September beans were down 1.5 at 1220 and 3/4. November was 3/4 lower at 1236 and a half. September bean meal was down 320 at 315.70. September soybean oil was up 132 at 71.18. Corn was higher. That major private crop tour is generally showing yield potential is lower than last year. USDA is already projecting strong new crop demand, so this would cut stocks even further. September corn was up 5.75 at 478 and 3/4. December was 5.5 higher at 503 and a half. And wheat was mixed, mostly modestly higher as export movement out of the Black Sea remains highly restricted due to war between Russia and Ukraine. While that hasn't boosted demand for U.S. wheat yet, there's no end in sight to the war and damage will take some time to repair. September Chicago was up 2.5 at 682 and 3/4. September Kansas City was up 0.25 at 762 and 1/4. September Minneapolis is 6.75 higher at $7.75. Live cattle were up and feeders were mostly higher ahead of widespread direct trade and Friday's on feed update. October live was 77 higher at 218. December was up 112 at 218.27. September feeders were down 20 at 328.92. And hogs were mixed, adjusting spreads, with October down $1.27 at 80.22, and December lean down 67 at 70.75. We are online at brownfieldagnews.com. John Perkins, Brownfield.
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0: And checking out the forecast from the River, 94.9 and 99.1 FM. Beautiful today. Sunny, 81. Slight chance of rain tonight, mainly after midnight. Cloudy, 64. Tomorrow, a slight chance of rain around noontime. Otherwise, sunny and 82. And for Saturday, more sunshine and 79.

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0: It is a fantastic weather day today. More details on that forecast in less than 3 minutes on the river.
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5: Here's your river forecast. A mix of clouds and sun this afternoon, with daytime highs approaching 79. Winds out of the southwest around 5 miles an hour. Chance of thunderstorms tonight. Lows level off around 64. Mainly cloudy skies expected. A mix of clouds and sun tomorrow. Chance of thunderstorms. Highs around 82. I'm meteorologist Derek Hite on 94.9 and 99.1 The River. Right now, 77.
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Paul Simon on the River, 94.9, 99.1 FM, into the 3 o'clock hour. Clay Clarkson on the way. Michael Johnson, also Brothers Johnson, on the way after Laura Spencer Smith.

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1: Direct cattle markets were quiet Thursday. Butcher hogs were steady. I'm John Perkins with a Brownfield Market Update. Farming's in your DNA and Stein's as well. Stein offers seed genetics developed by farmers for farmers. Stein has yield. Live life your way with Stein. Soybeans were mostly higher and corn was up, both watching results from a major private crop tour. September beans were down 1.5 at 1220 and 3/4. November was 3/4 lower at 1236 and a half. September corn was up 5 3/4 at 478 and 3/4. December was 5.5 higher at 503 and a half. Live cattle were up and feeders were mixed at a widespread direct trade in Friday's on feeder port. October live was 77 higher at 218. December was up 112 at 218.27. September feeders were down 20 at 328.92. And hogs were mixed, adjusting spreads, with October down $1.27 at 80.22. And the December contract 67 lower at 70.75. John Perkins, Brownfield.
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I bet his friends call him MJ Michael Johnson on the river, 99.1, 94.9 FM. A chance to get signed up for the Passport to Paradise later on today, 4 to 6, Houston County Fair in Caledonia. And tomorrow, Hy-Vee and Decora get some back-to-school deals. 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

0: Yeah, that was a big prom song about 25 years ago. Edwin McCain, I'll Be on the River, 99.1, 94.9 FM. Weather on the way, and the Postville Claremont Knights of Columbus will be having a pancake and sausage breakfast on Sunday, August 23rd at St. Peter's Catholic Church in Claremont from 8 to 1. The Rosary Society is also having a bake sale, and the proceeds are going towards the food bank in Postville to help those affected by the AgriStar fire. The meal is for a free will donation on Sunday in Claremont.
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1: So eye rolling, I think we can agree, is considered a toxic behavior. It's dismissive. But science says we cannot help rolling our eyes. It's a hard-to-control reflex that's literally your brain's way of trying to get as far away from something as possible. This is according to body language expert Dr. Lillian Glass. She says neurologically, when we find something offensive or ridiculous or something that doesn't make sense, the brain signals to your eyes to roll as a way of disconnecting. But just because there's a scientific explanation for it doesn't mean we shouldn't try to control the impulse. Because researchers from the University of Washington found that the eye roll, even if it's accompanied by a laugh or a smile, indicates some degree of contempt. Contempt is relationship poison. That's the latest on eye rolling. I'm John Tesh with Intelligence for Your Life.
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0: And checking out the forecast from the river, 94.9 and 99.1 FM. Beautiful today. Sunny, 81. Slight chance of rain tonight, mainly after midnight. Cloudy, 64. Tomorrow, a slight chance of rain around noontime. Otherwise, sunny and 82. And for Saturday, more sunshine and 79. She said it's

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0: 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It's Eric in for Kathy. Roy Orbison on the way, and the forecast, too.
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5: Here's your River Forecast. Mainly cloudy skies expected tonight with a chance of thunderstorms. Lows level off around 64. Winds out of the south, 5 to 10 miles an hour. Chance of thunderstorms tomorrow. High temperatures reach up to 82. Sunshine mixed with clouds at times. Lows level off around 61. Tomorrow night, clear skies. I'm meteorologist Derek Height on 94.9 and 99.1 The River. Right now, it's 77 degrees.
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Building a Mystery from Sarah McLachlan, kicking off the 4 o'clock hour on the river. And right now, get signed up for the Passport to Paradise. It's at the Houston County Fair in Caledonia now until 6.

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Wishing Rod Stewart the best. Had to cancel shows at the Iowa State Fair, Minnesota State Fair. Hopefully he's back on the road soon. Here he is, Have I Told You Lately, on the River.

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0: Well, there is a chance of rain later on tonight, mainly after midnight. Bruno Mars on the river. Forecast down the way. Hey, looking for some fun tomorrow. The Lansing Swimming Pool is celebrating 56 years of operation, and they're having a little party tomorrow from noon until 6. 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
2: Hey there, this is Joe Casper. I'm talking to you from the Houston County Fair on LA Communication Stations. I'm set up right by the Arts Arena, which used to be called, I guess, the Entertainment Tent. But that's right. I'm right between the Arts Arena and this little farm setup for kids, which is really awesome. Right between that, you'll see the radio station van here near the bathrooms. All right. And come on here, sign up for that Passport to Paradise. We're going to draw for a couple of qualifiers at 6 o'clock. We're here till 6. 6 o'clock, we'll draw two names to be an official qualifier for the Tropical Trip for Two from Sundance Travel and your LA Communication Stations. 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
0: And checking out the forecast from the river, 94.9 and 99.1 FM. Beautiful today. Sunny, 81. Slight chance of rain tonight, mainly after midnight. Cloudy, 64. Tomorrow, a slight chance of rain around noontime. Otherwise, sunny and 82. And for Saturday, more sunshine and 79.
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0: Hey, it's Joel Casper talking to you from the Houston County Fair in Caledonia. Today through the weekend, we're having fun and getting you signed up for the Passport to Paradise for the next, hour or so. We're here until 6, right by the Arts Arena. You might know it as the entertainment tent right between that and this really cool mini farm setup for all the kids to play with. It's really cool. If you got some little ones that want to play on some farm stuff, that's awesome. 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

0: Radio Iowa. I'm Dar Danielson. The Sioux City cold case murder trial wrapped up today, and the jury is now deliberating. 63-year-old Thomas Popp is accused of shooting 18-year-old Terry McCauley to death in 1983. Popp was living and working in Sioux City at the time and was a primary suspect, but wasn't arrested until last year. Popp's defense attorney said during the trial there was not one piece of evidence tying him to the murder. Iowa Workforce Development Deputy Director Georgia Van Gundy says the unemployment rate held at 3.2% in July. It's a third straight month it's held there. Representatives of the EPA visited southeast Iowa to tour abandoned industrial sites. EPA Regional Administrator Jim Macy says grants awarded to Keokuk add up to the largest pool of brownfield assessment and cleanup funding for a single site in the region.
1: They've achieved over $8.5 million in federal capitalization to grow the community.
0: Burlington, Fort Madison, and Donelson also got EPA grants. Radio Iowa, I'm Dar Danielson.
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5: With this information update, I'm Darren Swanson. Two area counties have been declared state disaster areas from recent severe storms, flash flooding, and tornadoes. Minnesota Governor Tim Walz has declared Fillmore and Houston counties state disaster areas for damage that occurred between June 28th and July 8th. The funding will help rebuild critical public infrastructure damaged by the storms and flooding. State officials say the total amount of assistance will be determined once all damage assessments are complete. The state's emergency management team worked with the affected communities to assess damage and coordinate recovery efforts. With this information update, I'm Darren Swanson.
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7: Here's your river forecast. Mainly cloudy skies expected tonight with a chance of thunderstorms. Lows level off around 64. Winds out of the south, 5 to 10 miles an hour. Chance of thunderstorms tomorrow. High temperatures reach up to 82. Sunshine mixed with clouds at times. Lows level off around 61. Tomorrow night, clear skies. I'm meteorologist Derek Kite on 94.9 and 99.1 The River. Currently, it's 75 degrees.
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Yeah, for a gal named Sarah. I went to a school with a gal named Sarah. Fleetwood Mac on the river, 99.1, 94.9 FM. Olivia Rodrigo on the way after Joe Cocker and Jennifer Warnes.

0: The place to be is the Houston County Fair in Caledonia, Minnesota. That's where I am right now until 6. I'm Joe Casper talking to you from the Houston County Fair. 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We thank them all for presenting our broadcast. Okay, so this is where you need to sign up for that Passport to Paradise. The tropical trip for two we're giving away with Sundance Travel. You have until 6 to put your name on that registration blank, put it in the bucket, and hopefully we will draw your name out at 6 o'clock to be an official qualifier. Lots going on at the fair tonight. It is the truck and tractor pull. That's at 7 p.m. the grandstand. 7 p.m. tomorrow, Rogue Rodeo. And, of course, lots of fun. Teen dance at 8 p.m. Friday and Saturday. Also, Friday night near the beer tent, live music with Steel River Band. It's all here at the Houston County Fair. Again, Passport to Paradise. Sign up for that before 6. Just look for the by the Arts Arena. Near the bathrooms-ish, on that end of, near the parking lot. That's where you'll see the radio station van. Get your name in that bucket, and good luck for that Passport to Paradise qualification. You do that today. Houston County Fair in Caledonia with LA Communication Stations.
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0: said forever, now I drive alone past your street. Yeah, usually that photo on your driver's license, not that great. Olivia Rodrigo on the river. It is Eric in for Kathy this afternoon. We've got the livestock auction from the Houston County Fair on the radio on Saturday morning at 9 a.m. You can hear it right here on the river, also riverradiofm.com. And you can also watch it live video of it. 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
4: 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That's where we are with LA Communication Stations until 6. You got a few more minutes to get registered here for the Passport to Paradise. Wouldn't that be nice? Just imagine, think ahead 3-4 months. What would it be? In the sleet and the snow hitting you in the face and you're shivering and you want to go to somewhere tropical. You could be winning that trip for two to a tropical location. Passport to Paradise, your chance to sign up and become a qualifier is right now at the Houston County Fair. 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I don't think they've ever had that before, but good food, good fun at the fair. We just played bingo a little bit ago and my daughter won, but she had to split the winnings with somebody, so she'd win $5. That's not bad. Great grandstand entertainment here on Saturday. The demo derby starts at 6. Okay, Tough Trucks is at 1 p.m. on Sunday. 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Passport to Paradise. 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
0: And the forecast for this evening, well, not looking too bad if you're heading to the Houston County Fair for the truck and tractor pull. Maybe a slight chance of rain late tonight, mainly after midnight, low near 64. Tomorrow, slight chance of rain before noon, mostly sunny, 82. For Saturday, sunny, 79. And for Sunday, more sunshine, beautiful, and 77. On the river now, Firefall. 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
7: Here's your river forecast. Mainly cloudy skies expected tonight with a chance of thunderstorms. Lows level off around 64. Winds out of the south, 5 to 10 miles an hour. Chance of thunderstorms tomorrow. High temperatures reach up to 82. Sunshine mixed with clouds at times. Lows level off around 61. Tomorrow night, clear skies. I'm meteorologist Derek Hite on 94.9 and 99.1 The River. Currently, it's 75 degrees.
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4: Here's your river forecast. Mainly cloudy skies expected tonight with a chance of thunderstorms. Lows level off around 64. Winds out of the south, 5 to 10 miles an hour. Chance of thunderstorms tomorrow. High temperatures reach up to 82. Sunshine mixed with clouds at times. Lows level off around 61. Tomorrow night, clear skies. I'm meteorologist Derek Height on 94.9 and 99.1 The River. Currently, it's 75 degrees.
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